0: This is information from around the world on KILJ.
1: The New York Times says a group of their journalists received subpoenas from the Justice Department after their report on the president's new Air Force One. According to the paper, the list includes Julian E. Barnes, Eric Lipton, Tyler Pager, and Eric Schmidt, who reported about security concerns on the new Air Force One. The Times says the reporters were summoned to testify before a grand jury on Wednesday. The subpoenas were issued by Jay Clayton, the U.S. attorney in Manhattan. The outlet said an FBI official cited national security and asking that the story be withheld. The U.S. and Canada have reached a deal to open a new multi-billion-dollar bridge linking Detroit and Windsor, Ontario. The Gordon Howe International Bridge will now open July 27th and become the fourth major crossing between Detroit and Canada. The 1.5-mile bridge was originally set to open last month but was put off due to a disagreement over revenue. President Trump announced on Truth Social today that he was able to cut a much better deal for America after threatening to block the bridge's opening unless the U.S. had an ownership stake in it.

0: Authorities in Missouri say dozens of people were rescued from quickly rising floodwaters this week. The Reynolds County Sheriff's Office said as many as 17 campers who took shelter on the roof of a building that collapsed needed help. According to the Missouri State Highway Patrol, all of the campers were safe after being rescued. Over $400,000 has been raised to support the family of Lorenzo Salgada Araujo. The 52-year-old husband and father of three was killed by an ICE agent on July 7th. ICE initially said an agent fired in self-defense as the investigation continues. The GoFundMe page has collected over 9,400 donations, reaching nearly 85% of its goal. Organizers say the money will go to Lorenzo's wife and three sons to help cover funeral and burial expenses, as well as legal costs, along with everyday living expenses, as they try to cope with their devastating loss. I'm Lisa Carton. Meta is violating the European Union's digital laws because Instagram and Facebook have addictive designs, Matt Mattinson explains.
1: That's according to a preliminary report from the European Commission that found the tech company didn't consider the risks when adding features like infinite scrolling, push notifications, and personalized recommendation systems. If the findings hold, Meta could face fines of up to 6% of its annual revenue. Meta rejected the report, arguing it didn't take into account significant steps the company has taken to protect children.
0: The Trump administration is rolling back endangered species protections. Rob Martier reports.
2: On Friday, the administration announced a new rule that rescinds an interpretation of the Endangered Species Act aimed at mitigating harm to animals. Previously, the government had considered harm as any modification of habitat that hurts animals by affecting their ability to eat, shelter, or breed. The rule change makes destroying an endangered species habitat no longer illegal. This could open the habitats of some species to drilling, mining, and real estate projects.
0: One in five Americans say they'll judge someone based on their first name. Here's Michael Kastner.
3: That's not my name. That's not my name.
4: Two of the names those people are most judgmental about, Karen and Chad. Karen drew the most negative reactions in a survey by Talker Research, no doubt for its use as a moniker for a stereotypical type of belligerent woman. Chad, often used online to describe a super confident male, was second. The survey also found Gen Z is the most likely to judge someone based on their name.
5: Call me by your name and I'll call you by mine.
4: I'm Michael Kastner.
0: She's quite a woman. She's been a doctor, a pilot, and even ran for president. And now Barbie's going somewhere new on a postage stamp. 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I'm Lisa Carton.
6: Lows level off around 62 tonight under clear skies, northeasterly winds, 5 to 10 miles per hour. Ample sunshine expected tomorrow. Highs level off around 86. Lows level off around 63 tomorrow night. I'm meteorologist Paul Trombley. Right now, 82.

Inviting you to attend the Henry County Fair is Rob Swigger Construction, Mount Pleasant Tire, Smith Plumbing and Heating, Wilson Distributing, and Thompson Farm Supply. 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

Here's your KILJ forecast for Southeast Iowa. 62 tonight under clear skies, northeast winds, 5 to 10 miles per hour. Tomorrow, 86. Tomorrow night, lows dip down to about 63. Clear skies and dry, Monday and Tuesday, upper 80s, Monday, low 90s by Tuesday. A peek at the extended shows, 91, Wednesday, 91, Thursday, and 93 on Friday. I'm meteorologist Paul Fromm.

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4: Here's your KILJ forecast for Southeast Iowa. Clear skies tonight with a low of 62. Northeast winds 5 to 10 miles per hour. 86 tomorrow. Lows dip down to about 63 tomorrow night. Clear skies and dry Monday and Tuesday. Upper 80s Monday. Low 90s by Tuesday. Take a look at the extended forecast. 91 Wednesday, 91 Thursday, and 93 on Friday. I'm meteorologist Paul Trombley. Currently 82.
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0: This is information from around the world on KILJ.
1: The New York Times says a group of their journalists received subpoenas from the Justice Department after their report on the president's new Air Force One. According to the paper, the list includes Julian E. Barnes, Eric Lipton, Tyler Pager, and Eric Schmidt, who reported about security concerns on the new Air Force One. The Times says the reporters were summoned to testify before a grand jury on Wednesday. The subpoenas were issued by Jay Clayton, the U.S. attorney in Manhattan. The outlet said an FBI official cited national security and asking that the story be withheld. The U.S. and Canada have reached a deal to open a new multi-billion-dollar bridge linking Detroit and Windsor, Ontario. The Gordon Howe International Bridge will now open July 27th and become the fourth major crossing between Detroit and Canada. The 1.5-mile bridge was originally set to open last month but was put off due to a disagreement over revenue. President Trump announced on Truth Social today that he was able to cut a much better deal for America after threatening to block the bridge's opening unless the U.S. had an ownership stake in it. Authorities in Missouri say dozens of people were rescued from quickly rising floodwaters this week. The Reynolds County Sheriff's Office said as many as 17 campers who took shelter on the roof of a building that collapsed needed help. According to the Missouri State Highway Patrol, all of the campers were safe after being rescued. Over $400,000 has been raised to support the family of Lorenzo Salgada Araujo. The 52-year-old husband and father of three was killed by an ICE agent on July 7th. ICE initially said an agent fired in self-defense as the investigation continues. The GoFundMe page has collected over 9,400 donations, reaching nearly 85% of its goal. Organizers say the money will go to Lorenzo's wife and three sons to help cover funeral and burial expenses, as well as legal costs, along with everyday living expenses as they try to cope with their devastating loss. I'm Lisa Carton. Meta is violating the European Union's digital laws because Instagram and Facebook have addictive designs, Matt Mattinson explains.
2: That's according to a preliminary report from the European Commission that found that

0: tech company didn't consider the risks when adding features like infinite scrolling, push notifications, and personalized recommendation systems. If the findings hold, Meta could face fines of up to 6% of its annual revenue. Meta rejected the report, arguing it didn't take into account significant steps the company has taken to protect children.
1: The Trump administration is rolling back endangered species protections. Rob Martier reports.
2: On Friday, the administration announced a new rule that rescinds an interpretation of the Endangered Species Act aimed at mitigating harm to animals. Previously, the government had considered harm as any modification of habitat that hurts animals by affecting their ability to eat, shelter, or breed. The rule change makes destroying an endangered species habitat no longer illegal. This could open the habitats of some species to drilling, mining, and real estate projects.
1: One in five Americans say they'll judge someone based on their first name. Here's Michael Kastner.
3: That's not my name. That's not my name. Two of the names those people are most judgmental about, Karen and Chad. Karen drew the most negative reactions in a survey by Talker Research, no doubt for its use as a moniker for a stereotypical type of belligerent woman. Chad, often used online to describe a super confident male, was second. The survey also found Gen Z is the most likely to judge someone based on their name.
4: Call me by your name and I'll call you by mine.
3: I'm Michael Kastner.
1: She's quite a woman. She's been a doctor, a pilot, and even ran for president. And now Barbie's going somewhere new on a postage stamp. The Barbie Forever stamps are now available at post offices nationwide starting today. I'm Lisa Carton.
5: Lows dip down to about 62 tonight under clear skies. Winds out of the northeast, 5 to 10 miles per hour. Ample sunshine expected again tomorrow. Daytime highs approaching 86. Tomorrow night, lows around 63. I'm meteorologist Paul Frombly. Currently, it's 82 degrees.

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1: Lows level off around 62 tonight under clear skies, northeasterly winds, 5 to 10 miles per hour. Ample sunshine expected tomorrow. Highs level off around 86. Lows level off around 63 tomorrow night. I'm meteorologist Paul Trombley. Right now, 82.

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3: Here's your KILJ forecast for Southeast Iowa. 62 tonight under clear skies, northeast winds, 5 to 10 miles per hour. Tomorrow, 86. Tomorrow night, lows dip down to about 63. Clear skies and dry, Monday and Tuesday, upper 80s, Monday, low 90s by Tuesday. A peek at the extended shows, 91, Wednesday, 91, Thursday, and

0: This is information from around the world on KILJ.
1: The New York Times says a group of their journalists received subpoenas from the Justice Department after their report on the president's new Air Force One. According to the paper, the list includes Julian E. Barnes, Eric Lipton, Tyler Pager, and Eric Schmidt, who reported about security concerns on the new Air Force One. The Times says the reporters were summoned to testify before a grand jury on Wednesday. The subpoenas were issued by Jay Clayton, the U.S. attorney in Manhattan. The outlet said an FBI official cited national security and asking that the story be withheld. The U.S. and Canada have reached a deal to open a new multi-billion-dollar bridge linking Detroit and Windsor, Ontario. The Gordon Howe International Bridge will now open July 27th and become the fourth major crossing between Detroit and Canada. The 1.5-mile bridge was originally set to open last month but was put off due to a disagreement over revenue. President Trump announced on Truth Social today that he was able to cut a much better deal for America after threatening to block the bridge's opening unless the U.S. had an ownership stake in it. Authorities in Missouri say dozens of people were rescued from quickly rising floodwaters this week. The Reynolds County Sheriff's Office said as many as 17 campers who took shelter on the roof of a building that collapsed needed help. According to the Missouri State Highway Patrol, all of the campers were safe after being rescued. Over $400,000 has been raised to support the family of Lorenzo Salgado Araujo. The 52-year-old husband and father of three was killed by an ICE agent on July 7th. ICE initially said an agent fired in self-defense as the investigation continues. The GoFundMe page has collected over 9,400 donations, reaching nearly 85% of its goal. Organizers say the money will go to Lorenzo's wife and three sons to help cover funeral and burial expenses, as well as legal costs, along with everyday living expenses as they try to cope with their devastating loss. I'm Lisa Carton. Meta is violating the European Union's digital laws because Instagram and Facebook have addictive designs. Matt Mattinson explains.
2: That's according to a preliminary report from the European Commission that found the tech company didn't consider the risks when adding features like infinite scrolling, push notifications, and personalized recommendation systems. If the findings hold, Meta could face fines of up to 6% of its annual revenue. Meta rejected the report, arguing it didn't take into account significant steps the company has taken to protect children.
1: The Trump administration is rolling back endangered species protections. Rob Martier reports.
3: On Friday, the administration announced a new rule that rescinds an interpretation of the Endangered Species Act aimed at mitigating harm to animals. Previously, the government had considered harm as any modification of habitat that hurts animals by affecting their ability to eat, shelter, or breed. The rule change makes destroying an endangered species habitat no longer illegal. This could open the habitats of some species to drilling, mining, and real estate projects.
1: One in five Americans say they'll judge someone based on their first name. Here's Michael Kastner.
4: That's not my name. That's not my name. Two of the names those people are most judgmental about, Karen and Chad. Karen Drew.

0: The most negative reactions in a survey by Talker Research, no doubt for its use as a moniker for a stereotypical type of belligerent woman. Chad, often used online to describe a super confident male, was second. The survey also found Gen Z is the most likely to judge someone based on their name.
1: Call me by your name and I'll call you by mine.
0: I'm Michael Kastner.
2: She's quite a woman. She's been a doctor, a pilot, and even ran for president. And now Barbie's going somewhere new on a postage stamp. 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I'm Lisa Carton.
3: Here's your KILJ forecast for Southeast Iowa. Clear skies tonight with a low of 62. Northeast winds 5 to 10 miles per hour. 86 tomorrow. Lows dip down to about 63 tomorrow night. Clear skies and dry Monday and Tuesday, upper 80s, Monday, low 90s by Tuesday. Take a look at the extended forecast, 91 Wednesday, 91 Thursday, and 93 on Friday. I'm meteorologist Paul Trombley. Currently 82.

0: 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Join the Crowning of Henry County Royalty Wednesday. Support one of our very own Henry County deputies, Deputy Bass at Impact Pro Wrestling Thursday night. Friday brings the hype with five hair bands to rock out the work week. Saturday night is the Demolition Derby. And of course, the great 4-H and FFA shows are the highlight of the week. It's all going down the 14th through the 21st at the Henry County Fairgrounds. Looking forward to the fair are AgriCenter of Henry County, B&B Propane, C&D Cleaning, Outside Power Washing, Danville State Savings Bank, and Edward Jones.
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Lows dip down to about 62 tonight under clear skies. Winds out of the northeast, 5 to 10 miles per hour. Ample sunshine expected again tomorrow. Daytime highs approaching 86. Tomorrow night, lows around 63. I'm meteorologist Paul Frombly. Currently, it's 82 degrees.

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2: Lows level off around 62 tonight under clear skies, northeasterly winds, 5 to 10 miles per hour. Ample sunshine expected tomorrow. Highs level off around 86. Lows level off around 63 tomorrow night. I'm meteorologist Paul Trombley. Right now, 82.
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0: This is information from around the world on KILJ.
1: The New York Times says a group of their journalists received subpoenas from the Justice Department after their report on the president's new Air Force One. According to the paper, the list includes Julian E. Barnes, Eric Lipton, Tyler Pager, and Eric Schmidt, who reported about security concerns on the new Air Force One. The Times says the reporters were summoned to testify before a grand jury on Wednesday. The subpoenas were issued by Jay Clayton, the U.S. attorney in Manhattan. The outlet said an FBI official cited national security and asking that the story be withheld. The U.S. and Canada have reached a deal to open a new multi-billion-dollar bridge linking Detroit and Windsor, Ontario. The Gordon Howe International Bridge will now open July 27th and become the fourth major crossing between Detroit and Canada. The 1.5-mile bridge was originally set to open last month but was put off due to a disagreement over revenue. President Trump announced on Truth Social today that he was able to cut a much better deal for America after threatening to block the bridge's opening unless the U.S. had an ownership stake in it. Authorities in Missouri say dozens of people were rescued from quickly rising floodwaters this week. The Reynolds County Sheriff's Office said as many as 17 campers who took shelter on the roof of a building that collapsed needed help. According to the Missouri State Highway Patrol, all of the campers were safe after being rescued. Over $400,000 has been raised to support the family of Lorenzo Salgada Araujo. The 52-year-old husband and father of three was killed by an ICE agent on July 7th. ICE initially said an agent fired in self-defense as the investigation continues. The GoFundMe page has collected over 9,400 donations, reaching nearly 85% of its goal. Organizers say the money will go to Lorenzo's wife and three sons to help cover funeral and burial expenses, as well as legal costs, along with everyday living expenses, as they try to cope with their devastating loss. I'm Lisa Carton. Meta is violating the European Union's digital laws because Instagram and Facebook have addictive designs, Matt Mattinson explains.
2: That's according to a preliminary report from the European Commission that found the tech company didn't consider the risks when adding features like infinite scrolling, push notifications, and personalized recommendation systems. If the findings hold, Meta could face fines of up to 6% of its annual revenue. Meta rejected the report, arguing it didn't take into account significant steps the company has taken to protect children.
1: The Trump administration is rolling back endangered species protections. Rob Martier reports.
3: On Friday, the administration announced a new rule that rescinds an interpretation of the Endangered Species Act aimed at mitigating harm to animals. Previously, the government had considered harm as any modification of habitat that hurts animals by affecting their ability to eat, shelter, or breed. The rule change makes destroying an endangered species habitat no longer illegal. This could open the habitats of some species to drilling, mining, and real estate projects.
1: One in five Americans say they'll judge someone based on their first name. Here's Michael Kastner.
4: That's not my name. That's not my name.
5: Two of the names those people are most judgmental about, Karen and Chad. Karen drew the most negative reactions in a survey by Talker Research, no doubt for its use as a moniker for a stereotypical type of belligerent woman. Chad, often used online to describe a super confident male, was second. The survey also found Gen Z is the most likely to judge someone based on their name.
6: Call me by your name and I'll call you by mine.
5: I'm Michael Kastner.
1: She's quite a woman. She's been a doctor, a pilot, and even ran for president. And now Barbie's going somewhere new on a postage stamp. 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I'm Lisa Carton.
7: Here's your KILJ forecast for Southeast Iowa. 62 tonight under

Clear skies, northeast winds, 5 to 10 miles per hour. Tomorrow, 86. Tomorrow night, lows dip down to about 63. Clear skies and dry, Monday and Tuesday, upper 80s, Monday, low 90s by Tuesday. A peek at the extended shows, 91, Wednesday, 91, Thursday, and 93 on Friday. I'm meteorologist Paul Trombley. Currently, 82.

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is your KILJ forecast for Southeast Iowa. Clear skies tonight with a low of 62. Northeast winds 5 to 10 miles per hour. 86 tomorrow. Lows dip down to about 63 tomorrow night. Clear skies and dry Monday and Tuesday. Upper 80s Monday, low 90s by Tuesday. Take a look at the extended forecast. 91 Wednesday, 91 Thursday, and 93 on Friday. I'm meteorologist Paul Trombley. Currently 82.

0: 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Support one of our very own Henry County deputies, Deputy Bass at Impact Pro Wrestling Thursday night. Friday brings the hype with five hair bands to rock out the work week. Saturday night is the Demolition Derby. And of course, the great 4-H and FFA shows are the highlight of the week. It's all going down the 14th through the 21st at the Henry County Fairgrounds. Wishing you fun at the fair are CW Tree Trimming, DSB Insurance, Gillum Ag Service, Hinshaw Trailers of Richland, KCTC in Wayland, and Lane Plumbing and Heating.
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Lows dip down to about 62 tonight under clear skies. Winds out of the northeast, 5 to 10 miles per hour. Ample sunshine expected again tomorrow. Daytime highs approaching 86. Tomorrow night, lows around 63. I'm meteorologist Paul Frombly. Currently, it's 82 degrees.

0: This is information from around the world on KILJ.
1: The New York Times says a group of their journalists received subpoenas from the Justice Department after their report on the president's new Air Force One. According to the paper, the list includes Julian E. Barnes, Eric Lipton, Tyler Pager, and Eric Schmidt, who reported about security concerns on the new Air Force One. The Times says the reporters were summoned to testify before a grand jury on Wednesday. The subpoenas were issued by Jay Clayton, the U.S. attorney in Manhattan. The outlet said an FBI official cited national security and asking that the story be withheld. The U.S. and Canada have reached a deal to open a new multi-billion-dollar bridge linking Detroit and Windsor, Ontario. The Gordon Howe International Bridge will now open July 27th and become the fourth major crossing between Detroit and Canada. The 1.5-mile bridge was originally set to open last month but was put off due to a disagreement over revenue. President Trump announced on Truth Social today that he was able to cut a much better deal for America after threatening to block the bridge's opening unless the U.S. had an ownership stake in it. Authorities in Missouri say dozens of people were rescued from quickly rising floodwaters this week. The Reynolds County Sheriff's Office said as many as 17 campers who took shelter on the roof of a building that collapsed needed help. According to the Missouri State Highway Patrol, all of the campers were safe after being rescued. Over $400,000 has been raised to support the family of Lorenzo Salgada Araujo. The 52-year-old husband and father of three was killed by an ICE agent on July 7th. ICE initially said an agent fired in self-defense as the investigation continues. The GoFundMe page has collected over 9,400 donations, reaching nearly 85% of its goal. Organizers say the money will go to Lorenzo's wife and three sons to help cover funeral and burial expenses, as well as legal costs, along with everyday living expenses as they try to cope with their devastating loss. I'm Lisa Carton. Meta is violating the European Union's digital laws because Instagram and Facebook have addictive designs. Matt Mattinson explains.
2: That's according to a preliminary report from the European Commission that found the tech company didn't consider the risks when adding features like infinite scrolling, push notifications, and personalized recommendation systems. If the findings hold, Meta could face fines of up to 6% of its annual revenue. Meta rejected the report, arguing it didn't take into account significant steps the company has taken to protect children.
1: The Trump administration is rolling back endangered species protections. Rob Martier reports.
3: On Friday, the administration announced a new rule that rescinds an interpretation of the Endangered Species Act aimed at mitigating harm to animals. Previously, the government had considered harm as any modification of habitat that hurts animals by affecting their ability to eat, shelter, or breed. The rule change makes destroying an endangered species habitat no longer illegal. This could open the habitats of some species to drilling, mining, and real estate projects.
1: One in five Americans say they'll judge someone based on their first name. Here's Michael Kastner.
4: That's not my name. That's not my name. Two of the names those people are most judgmental about, Karen and Chad. Karen drew the most negative reactions in a survey by Talker Research, no doubt for its use as a moniker for a stereotypical type of belligerent woman. Chad, often used online to describe a super confident male, was second. The survey also found Gen Z is the most likely to judge someone based on their name.
5: Call me by your name and I'll call you by mine.
4: I'm Michael Kastner.
1: She's quite a woman. She's been a doctor, a pilot, and even ran for president. And now Barbie's going somewhere new on a postage stamp. 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I'm Lisa Carton.
6: Lows level off around 62 tonight under clear skies, northeasterly winds, 5 to 10 miles per hour. Ample sunshine expected tomorrow. Highs level off around 86. Lows level off around 63 tomorrow night. I'm meteorologist Paul Trombley. Right now, 82.

brands were still on fire and their hooves were made of steel. Their horns were black and shiny and their hot breath he could feel. 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

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'Cause they've got to ride forever on that range up in the sky, on horses snorting fire.

Sloped on by him, he heard one call his name. If you want to save your soul from hell, a riding on our reins, then cowboy, change your ways today, or with us you will ride, a trying to catch the devil's

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1: All right, folks, let's get started. 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

Here's your KILJ forecast for Southeast Iowa. 62 tonight under clear skies, northeast winds, 5 to 10 miles per hour. Tomorrow, 86. Tomorrow night, lows dip down to about 63. Clear skies and dry, Monday and Tuesday, upper 80s, Monday, low 90s by Tuesday. A peek at the extended shows, 91, Wednesday, 91, Thursday, and 93 on Friday. I'm meteorologist Paul Trombley. Currently, 82.

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Here's your KILJ forecast for Southeast Iowa. Clear skies tonight with a low of 62. Northeast winds 5 to 10 miles per hour. 86 tomorrow. Lows dip down to about 63 tomorrow night. Clear skies and dry Monday and Tuesday. Upper 80s Monday. Low 90s by Tuesday. Take a look at the extended forecast. 91 Wednesday, 91 Thursday, and 93 on Friday. I'm meteorologist Paul Trombley. Currently 82.

words mean I am a truthful man from the land of the palm trees. And before dying, I want to share these poems of my soul. My poems are soft green. My poems are also flaming crimson. My poems are like a wounded fawn seeking refuge in the forest. The last verse says, Con los pobres de la tierra. With the poor people of this earth, I want to share my fate. The streams of the mountains

0: subpoenas from the Justice Department after their report on the president's new Air Force One. According to the paper, the list includes Julian E. Barnes, Eric Lipton, Tyler Pager, and Eric Schmidt, who reported about security concerns on the new Air Force One. The Times says the reporters were summoned to testify before a grand jury on Wednesday. The subpoenas were issued by Jay Clayton, the U.S. attorney in Manhattan. The outlet said an FBI official cited national security in asking that the story be withheld. The U.S. and Canada have reached a deal to open a new multi-billion-dollar bridge linking Detroit and Windsor, Ontario. The Gordon Howe International Bridge will now open July 27th and become the fourth major crossing between Detroit and Canada. The 1.5-mile bridge was originally set to open last month but was put off due to a disagreement over revenue. President Trump announced on Truth Social today that he was able to cut a much better deal for America after threatening to block the bridge's opening unless the U.S. had an ownership stake in it. Authorities in Missouri say dozens of people were rescued from quickly rising floodwaters this week. The Reynolds County Sheriff's Office said as many as 17 campers who took shelter on the roof of a building that collapsed needed help. According to the Missouri State Highway Patrol, all of the campers were safe after being rescued. Over $400,000 has been raised to support the family of Lorenzo Salgado Araujo. The 52-year-old husband and father of three was killed by an ICE agent on July 7th. ICE initially said an agent fired in self-defense as the investigation continues. The GoFundMe page has collected over 9,400 donations, reaching nearly 85% of its goal. Organizers say the money will go to Lorenzo's wife and three sons to help cover funeral and burial expenses, as well as legal costs, along with everyday living expenses as they try to cope with their devastating loss. I'm Lisa Carton. Meta is violating the European Union's digital laws because Instagram and Facebook have addictive designs. Matt Mattinson explains.
1: That's according to a preliminary report from the European Commission that found the tech company didn't consider the risks when adding features like infinite scrolling, push notifications, and personalized recommendation systems. If the findings hold, Meta could face fines of up to 6% of its annual revenue. Meta rejected the report, arguing it didn't take into account significant steps the company has taken to protect children.
0: The Trump administration is rolling back endangered species protections. Rob Martier reports.
2: On Friday, the administration announced a new rule that rescinds an interpretation of the Endangered Species Act aimed at mitigating harm to animals. Previously, the government had considered harm as any modification of habitat that hurts animals by affecting their ability to eat, shelter, or breed. The rule change makes destroying an endangered species habitat no longer illegal. This could open the habitats of some species to drilling, mining, and real estate projects.
0: One in five Americans say they'll judge someone based on their first name. Here's Michael Kastner.
3: Two of the names those people are most judgmental about, Karen and Chad. Karen drew the most negative reactions in a survey by Talker Research, no doubt for its use as a moniker for a stereotypical type of belligerent woman. Chad, often used online to describe a super confident male, was second. The survey also found Gen Z is the most likely to judge someone based on their name.
4: Call me by your name and I'll call you by mine.
3: I'm Michael Kastner.
0: She's quite a woman. She's been a doctor, a pilot, and even ran for president. And now Barbie's going somewhere new on a postage stamp. 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I'm Lisa Carton.
5: Lows dip down to about 62 tonight under clear skies. Winds out of the northeast, 5 to 10 miles per hour. Ample sunshine expected again tomorrow. Daytime highs approaching 86. Tomorrow night, lows around 63. I'm meteorologist Paul Trombley. Currently, it's 82 degrees. Bye.

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KILJ, Mount Pleasant, Iowa.

Lows level off around 62 tonight under clear skies, northeasterly winds, 5 to 10 miles per hour. Ample sunshine expected tomorrow. Highs level off around 86. Lows level off around 63 tomorrow night. I'm meteorologist Paul Trombley. Right now, 82.

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1: Here's your KILJ forecast for Southeast Iowa. 62 tonight under clear skies, northeast winds, 5 to 10 miles per hour. Tomorrow, 86. Tomorrow night, lows dip down to about 63. Clear skies and dry, Monday and Tuesday, upper 80s, Monday, low 90s by Tuesday. A peek at the extended shows, 91, Wednesday, 91, Thursday, and 93 on Friday. I'm meteorologist Paul Trombley. Currently, 82.

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1: Seems the love I've known has always been the most destructive kind. Guess that's why now I feel so old before my time. Yesterday, when I was young, the taste of life was sweet as rain upon my tongue. I teased at life.

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0: This is information from around the world on KILJ.
1: The New York Times says a group of their journalists received subpoenas from the Justice Department after their report on the president's new Air Force One. According to the paper, the list includes Julian E. Barnes, Eric Lipton, Tyler Pager, and Eric Schmidt, who reported about security concerns on the new Air Force One. The Times says the reporters were summoned to testify before a grand jury on Wednesday. The subpoenas were issued by Jay Clayton, the U.S. attorney in Manhattan. The outlet said an FBI official cited national security and asking that the story be withheld. The U.S. and Canada have reached a deal to open a new multi-billion-dollar bridge linking Detroit and Windsor, Ontario. The Gordon Howe International Bridge will now open July 27th and become the fourth major crossing between Detroit and Canada. The 1.5-mile bridge was originally set to open last month but was put off due to a disagreement over revenue. President Trump announced on Truth Social today that he was able to cut a much better deal for America after threatening to block the bridge's opening unless the U.S. had an ownership stake in it. Authorities in Missouri say dozens of people were rescued from quickly rising floodwaters this week. The Reynolds County Sheriff's Office said as many as 17 campers who took shelter on the roof of a building that collapsed needed help. According to the Missouri State Highway Patrol, all of the campers were safe after being rescued. Over $400,000 has been raised to support the family of Lorenzo Salgada Araujo. The 52-year-old husband and father of three was killed by an ICE agent on July 7th. ICE initially said an agent fired in self-defense as the investigation continues. The GoFundMe page has collected over 9,400 donations, reaching nearly 85% of its goal. Organizers say the money will go to Lorenzo's wife and three sons to help cover funeral and burial expenses, as well as legal costs, along with everyday living expenses as they try to cope with their devastating loss. I'm Lisa Carton. Meta is violating the European Union's digital laws because Instagram and Facebook have addictive designs. Matt Mattinson explains.
2: That's according to a preliminary report from the European Commission that found the tech company didn't consider the risks when adding features like infinite scrolling, push notifications, and personalized recommendation systems. If the findings hold, Meta could face fines of up to 6% of its annual revenue. Meta rejected the report, arguing it didn't take into account significant steps the company has taken to protect children.
1: The Trump administration is rolling back endangered species protections. Rob Martier reports.
3: On Friday, the administration announced a new rule that rescinds an interpretation of the Endangered Species Act aimed at mitigating harm to animals. Previously, the government had considered harm as any modification of habitat that hurts animals by affecting their ability to eat, shelter, or breed. The rule change makes destroying an endangered species habitat no longer illegal. This could open the habitats of some species to drilling, mining, and real estate projects.
1: One in five Americans say they'll judge someone based on their first name. Here's Michael Kastner.
4: Two of the names those people are most judgmental about, Karen and Chad. Karen drew the most negative reactions in a survey by Talker Research, no doubt for its use as a moniker for a stereotypical type of belligerent woman. Chad, often used online to describe a super confident male, was second. The survey also found Gen Z is the most likely to judge someone based on their name.
5: Call me by your name and I'll call you by mine.
4: I'm Michael Kastner.
1: She's quite a woman. She's been a doctor, a pilot, and even ran for president. And now Barbie's going somewhere new on a postage stamp. The Barbie Forever stamps are now available at post offices nationwide starting today. I'm Lisa Carton.
6: Here's your KILJ forecast for Southeast Iowa. Clear skies tonight with a low of 62. Northeast winds 5 to 10 miles per hour. 86 tomorrow. Lows dip down to about 63 tomorrow night. Clear skies and dry Monday and Tuesday, upper 80s, Monday, low 90s by Tuesday. Take a look at the extended forecast, 91 Wednesday, 91 Thursday, and 93 on Friday. I'm meteorologist Paul Trombley. Currently 82.

0: 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The Henry County Fair is one of the oldest fairs in Iowa, but there's nothing outdated about the lineup they have planned for you. Join the crowning of Henry County Royalty Wednesday. Support one of our very own Henry County deputies, Deputy Bass at Impact Pro Wrestling Thursday night. Friday brings the hype with five hair bands to rock out the work week. Saturday night is the Demolition Derby. And of course, the great 4-H and FFA shows are the highlight of the week. It's all going down the 14th through the 21st at the Henry County Fairgrounds. Inviting you all to the fair is Harvest and Fencing, KFC, Lance Refuge Service, McKay Mitchell Envelope, Mount Hamill Tap, and Newberry Towing.
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Lows dip down to about 62 tonight under clear skies. Winds out of the northeast, 5 to 10 miles per hour. Ample sunshine expected again tomorrow. Daytime highs approaching 86. Tomorrow night, lows around 63. I'm meteorologist Paul Frombly. Currently, it's 82 degrees.

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4: Lows level off around 62 tonight under clear skies, northeasterly winds, 5 to 10 miles per hour. Ample sunshine expected tomorrow. Highs level off around 86. Lows level off around 63 tomorrow night. I'm meteorologist Paul Trombley. Right now, 82.

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0: This is information from around the world on KILJ.
1: The New York Times says a group of their journalists received subpoenas from the Justice Department after their report on the president's new Air Force One. According to the paper, the list includes Julian E. Barnes, Eric Lipton, Tyler Pager, and Eric Schmidt, who reported about security concerns on the new Air Force One. The Times says the reporters were summoned to testify before a grand jury on Wednesday. The subpoenas were issued by Jay Clayton, the U.S. attorney in Manhattan. The outlet said an FBI official cited national security and asking that the story be withheld. The U.S. and Canada have reached a deal to open a new multi-billion-dollar bridge linking Detroit and Windsor, Ontario. The Gordon Howe International Bridge will now open July 27th and become the fourth major crossing between Detroit and Canada. The 1.5-mile bridge was originally set to open last month but was put off due to a disagreement over revenue. President Trump announced on Truth Social today that he was able to cut a much better deal for America after threatening to block the bridge's opening unless the U.S. had an ownership stake in it. Authorities in Missouri say dozens of people were rescued from quickly rising floodwaters this week. The Reynolds County Sheriff's Office said as many as 17 campers who took shelter on the roof of a building that collapsed needed help. According to the Missouri State Highway Patrol, all of the campers were safe after being rescued. Over $400,000 has been raised to support the family of Lorenzo Salgado Araujo.

0: creating loss. I'm Lisa Carton. Meta is violating the European Union's digital laws because Instagram and Facebook have addictive designs, Matt Mattinson explains.
1: That's according to a preliminary report from the European Commission that found the tech company didn't consider the risks when adding features like infinite scrolling, push notifications, and personalized recommendation systems. If the findings hold, Meta could face fines of up to 6% of its annual revenue. Meta rejected the report, arguing it didn't take into account significant steps the company has taken to protect children.
0: The Trump administration is rolling back endangered species protections. Rob Martier reports.
2: On Friday, the administration announced a new rule that rescinds an interpretation of the Endangered Species Act aimed at mitigating harm to animals. Previously, the government had considered harm as any modification of habitat that hurts animals by affecting their ability to eat, shelter, or breed. The rule change makes destroying an endangered species habitat no longer illegal. This could open the habitats of some species to drilling, mining, and real estate projects.
0: One in five Americans say they'll judge someone based on their first name. Here's Michael Kastner.
3: That's not my name. That's not my name. Two of the names those people are most judgmental about, Karen and Chad. Karen drew the most negative reactions in a survey by Talker Research, no doubt for its use as a moniker for a stereotypical type of belligerent woman. Chad, often used online to describe a super confident male, was second. The survey also found Gen Z is the most likely to judge someone based on their name.
4: Call me by your name and I'll call you by mine.
3: I'm Michael Kastner.
0: She's quite a woman. She's been a doctor, a pilot, and even ran for president. And now Barbie's going somewhere new on a postage stamp. 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I'm Lisa Carton.
5: Here's your KILJ forecast for Southeast Iowa. 62 tonight under clear skies, northeast winds, 5 to 10 miles per hour. Tomorrow, 86. Tomorrow night, lows dip down to about 63. Clear skies and dry, Monday and Tuesday, upper 80s, Monday, low 90s by Tuesday. A peek at the extended shows, 91, Wednesday, 91, Thursday, and 93 on Friday. I'm meteorologist Paul Trombley. Currently, 82.

Darling, as I write this letter, here's hoping you're thinking of me. My mind's made up. So long.

When you need good music for wherever you are, in the car, at work, or at home, we play great music, pure and simple. KILJ, Mount Pleasant, Iowa.

0: Attending the Henry County Fair will be Midwest Old Threshers, Mount Pleasant Electric, Nutrient Ag Solution of Mount Union, the Olson Yoder Funeral Home and Crematory, and Preferred Auto. The Henry County Fair is one of the oldest fairs in Iowa, but there's nothing outdated about the lineup they have planned for you. Join the crowning of Henry County Royalty Wednesday. Support one of our very own Henry County deputies, Deputy Bass at Impact Pro Wrestling Thursday night. Friday brings the hype with five hair bands to rock out the work week. Saturday night is the Demolition Derby. And of course, the great 4-H and FFA shows are the highlight of the week. It's all going down the 14th through the 21st at the Henry County Fairgrounds. Looking forward to the fair are Kimsey Funeral Home, Hinterland Dairy, the Henry County Cattlemen, Lineage Logistics, Immersion Seed.
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Here's your KILJ forecast for Southeast Iowa. Clear skies tonight with a low of 62. Northeast winds 5 to 10 miles per hour. 86 tomorrow. Lows dip down to about 63 tomorrow night. Clear skies and dry Monday and Tuesday. Upper 80s Monday. Low 90s by Tuesday. Take a look at the extended forecast. 91 Wednesday. 91 Thursday. And 93 on Friday. I'm meteorologist Paul Trombley. Currently 82.

0: Proud to support the Henry County Fair is the Henry County Fair Board, Kenny and Sons Excavating, Lynn Painting, Mike Automotive, and the Northeast Animal Hospital. The Henry County Fair is one of the oldest fairs in Iowa, but there's nothing outdated about the lineup they have planned for you. Join the crowning of Henry County Royalty Wednesday. Support one of our very own Henry County deputies, Deputy Bass at Impact Pro Wrestling Thursday night. Friday brings the hype with five hair bands to rock out the work week. Saturday night is the Demolition Derby. And of course, the great 4-H and FFA shows are the highlight of the week. It's all going down the 14th through the 21st at the Henry County Fairgrounds. Inviting you to the fair are Craybill Seamless Gutters, the Henry County Farm Bureau, Hunsaker Trucking, Kramer's Gas and Groceries, and Liquid Grow of Mount Pleasant.
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3: Lows dip down to about 62 tonight under clear skies. Winds out of the northeast, 5 to 10 miles per hour. Ample sunshine expected again tomorrow. Daytime highs approaching 86. Tomorrow night, lows around 63. I'm meteorologist Paul Frombly. Currently, it's 82 degrees.

0: This is information from around the world on KILJ.
1: The New York Times says a group of their journalists received subpoenas from the Justice Department after their report on the president's new Air Force One. According to the paper, the list includes Julian E. Barnes, Eric Lipton, Tyler Pager, and Eric Schmidt, who reported about security concerns on the new Air Force One. The Times says the reporters were summoned to testify before a grand jury on Wednesday. The subpoenas were issued by Jay Clayton, the U.S. attorney in Manhattan. The outlet said an FBI official cited national security and asking that the story be withheld. The U.S. and Canada have reached a deal to open a new multi-billion-dollar bridge linking Detroit and Windsor, Ontario. The Gordon Howe International Bridge will now open July 27th and become the fourth major crossing between Detroit and Canada. The 1.5-mile bridge was originally set to open last month but was put off due to a disagreement over revenue. President Trump announced on Truth Social today that he was able to cut a much better deal for America after threatening to block the bridge's opening unless the U.S. had an ownership stake in it. Authorities in Missouri say dozens of people were rescued from quickly rising floodwaters this week. The Reynolds County Sheriff's Office said as many as 17 campers who took shelter on the roof of a building that collapsed needed help. According to the Missouri State Highway Patrol, all of the campers were safe after being rescued. Over $400,000 has been raised to support the family of Lorenzo Salgado Araujo. The 52-year-old husband and father of three was killed by an ICE agent on July 7th. ICE initially said an agent fired in self-defense as the investigation continues. The GoFundMe page has collected over 9,400 donations, reaching nearly 85% of its goal. Organizers say the money will go to Lorenzo's wife and three sons to help cover funeral and burial expenses, as well as legal costs, along with everyday living expenses, as they try to cope with their devastating loss. I'm Lisa Carton. Meta is violating the European Union's digital laws because Instagram and Facebook have addictive designs. Matt Mattinson explains.
2: That's according to a preliminary report from the European Commission that found the tech company didn't consider the risks when adding features like infinite scrolling, push notifications, and personalized recommendation systems. If the findings hold, Meta could face fines of up to 6% of its annual revenue. Meta rejected the report, arguing it didn't take into account significant steps the company has taken to protect children.
1: The Trump administration is rolling back endangered species protections. Rob Martier reports.
3: On Friday, the administration announced a new rule that rescinds an interpretation of the Endangered Species Act aimed at mitigating harm to animals. Previously, the government had considered harm as any modification of habitat that hurts animals by affecting their ability to eat, shelter, or breed. The rule change makes destroying an endangered species habitat no longer illegal. This could

0: research, no doubt for its use as a moniker for a stereotypical type of belligerent woman. Chad, often used online to describe a super confident male, was second. The survey also found Gen Z is the most likely to judge someone based on their name.
1: Call me by your name and I'll call you by mine.
0: I'm Michael Kastner.
2: She's quite a woman. 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And now Barbie's going somewhere new on a postage stamp. 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I'm Lisa Carton.
3: Lows level off around 62 tonight under clear skies, northeasterly winds, 5 to 10 miles per hour. Ample sunshine expected tomorrow. Highs level off around 86. Lows level off around 63 tomorrow night. I'm meteorologist Paul Trombley. Right now, 82.

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Here's your KILJ forecast for Southeast Iowa. 62 tonight under clear skies, northeast winds, 5 to 10 miles per hour. Tomorrow, 86. Tomorrow night, lows dip down to about 63. Clear skies and dry, Monday and Tuesday, upper 80s, Monday, low 90s by Tuesday. A peek at the extended shows, 91, Wednesday, 91, Thursday, and 93 on Friday. I'm meteorologist Paul Trombley. Currently, 82.

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2: Here's your KILJ forecast for Southeast Iowa. Clear skies tonight with a low of 62. Northeast winds 5 to 10 miles per hour. 86 tomorrow. Lows dip down to about 63 tomorrow night. Clear skies and dry Monday and Tuesday. Upper 80s Monday. Low 90s by Tuesday. Take a look at the extended forecast. 91 Wednesday, 91 Thursday, and 93 on Friday. I'm meteorologist Paul Trombley. Currently 82.

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0: This is information from around the world on KILJ.
1: The New York Times says a group of their journalists received subpoenas from the Justice Department after their report on the president's new Air Force One. According to the paper, the list includes Julian E. Barnes, Eric Lipton, Tyler Pager, and Eric Schmidt, who reported about security concerns on the new Air Force One. The Times says the reporters were summoned to testify before a grand jury on Wednesday. The subpoenas were issued by Jay Clayton, the U.S. attorney in Manhattan. The outlet said an FBI official cited national security and asking that the story be withheld. The U.S. and Canada have reached a deal to open a new multi-billion-dollar bridge linking Detroit and Windsor, Ontario. The Gordon Howe International Bridge will now open July 27th and become the fourth major crossing between Detroit and Canada. The 1.5-mile bridge was originally set to open last month but was put off due to a disagreement over revenue. President Trump announced on Truth Social today that he was able to cut a much better deal for America after threatening to block the bridge's opening unless the U.S. had an ownership stake in it. Authorities in Missouri say dozens of people were rescued from quickly rising floodwaters this week. The Reynolds County Sheriff's Office said as many as 17 campers who took shelter on the roof of a building that collapsed needed help. According to the Missouri State Highway Patrol, all of the campers were safe after being rescued. Over $400,000 has been raised to support the family of Lorenzo Salgada Araujo. The 52-year-old husband and father of three was killed by an ICE agent on July 7th. ICE initially said an agent fired in self-defense as the investigation continues. The GoFundMe page has collected over 9,400 donations, reaching nearly 85% of its goal. Organizers say the money will go to Lorenzo's wife and three sons to help cover funeral and burial expenses, as well as legal costs, along with everyday living expenses, as they try to cope with their devastating loss. I'm Lisa Carton. Meta is violating the European Union's digital laws because Instagram and Facebook have addictive designs. Matt Mattinson explains.
2: That's according to a preliminary report from the European Commission that found the tech company didn't consider the risks when adding features like infinite scrolling, push notifications, and personalized recommendation systems. If the findings hold, Meta could face fines of up to 6% of its annual revenue. Meta rejected the report, arguing it didn't take into account significant steps the company has taken to protect children.
1: The Trump administration is rolling back endangered species protections. Rob Martier reports.
3: On Friday, the administration announced a new rule that rescinds an interpretation of the Endangered Species Act aimed at mitigating harm to animals. Previously, the government had considered harm as any modification of habitat that hurts animals by affecting their ability to eat, shelter, or breed. The rule change makes destroying an endangered species habitat no longer illegal. This could open the habitats of some species to drilling, mining, and real estate projects.
1: One in five Americans say they'll judge someone based on their first name. Here's Michael Kastner.
4: That's not my name. That's not my name. Two of the names those people are most judgmental about, Karen and Chad. Karen drew the most negative reactions in a survey by Talker Research, no doubt for its use as a moniker for a stereotypical type of belligerent woman. Chad, often used online to describe a super confident male, was second. The survey also found Gen Z is the most likely to judge someone based on their name.
5: Call me by your name and I'll call you by mine.
4: I'm Michael Kastner.
1: She's quite a woman. She's been a doctor, a pilot, and even ran for president. And now Barbie's going somewhere new on a postage stamp. The Barbie Forever stamps are now available at post offices nationwide starting today. I'm Lisa Carton.
6: Lows dip down to about 62 tonight under clear skies. Winds out of the northeast, 5 to 10 miles per hour. Ample sunshine expected again tomorrow. Daytime highs approaching 86. Tomorrow night, lows around 63. I'm meteorologist Paul Frombly. Currently, it's 82 degrees.

Well, the last thing I remember, Doc, I started to swerve. And then I saw the Jag slide into the curve. I know I'll never forget that horrible sight. I guess I found out for myself that everyone was right.

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1: This is Mark Kimsey of the Kimsey Funeral Home in Mount Pleasant. My bachelor's degree from Iowa Wesleyan University is in music education, and I serve as the choir director for the First United Methodist Church. 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It is the hope of the Kimsey Funeral Home that this broadcast of Music and the Spoken Word will be an integral part of your preparation for your worship experience today.
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In a moment of self-doubt, I once went to my father for advice. I explained my situation and why I wasn't sure I could accomplish what I had set out to do. He listened intently and then responded, "If not you, then who?" I took those 5 words home with me and thought of them often. It's now been many years since he shared that counsel, but it has never left me. The question my dad asked that day, "If not you, then who?" wasn't meant to suggest that I was the only one who could accomplish my goal. But it was meant to remind me that even when challenges seemed daunting, I could embrace the task and move forward with faith. We each face moments in life when we know action is required, yet find ourselves standing at the edge of the proverbial high dive, asking, "Can I really do this?" Well, it's in these moments that we can look to God, our Father in heaven, and receive His loving, stabilizing reassurance. Whether beginning a new journey or starting over for the 100th time, whether pleading for a softer heart or striving to turn a wrong into a right, we will find that as we turn to God in our decisions, we are filled with His Spirit and His assurance, giving us the confidence to move forward in the direction He would have us go. Once an orphan and later a queen, Esther found herself in a dangerous predicament. A decree had been issued to destroy all the Jews in the land. Esther, a Jew herself, was urged by her cousin Mordecai to go before the king and plead for her people. But to do so uninvited was punishable by death. Mordecai urged her again, saying, "Who knoweth whether thou art come to the kingdom for such a time as this?" His question was another way of asking, "If not you, then who?" Esther did act. She valiantly approached the king, trusting that God would preserve her and her people. Hidden things came to light. Her people were spared, and her quiet courage changed the course of history. At one time or another, we all are come for such a time as this. In those moments when we know we must act yet feel fear and self-doubt, may we remember the simple counsel, "If not you, then who?"

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0: It has been our privilege today to host this broadcast of Music and the Spoken Word. This is Mark Kimsey of the Kimsey Funeral Home in Mount Pleasant. 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
2: Here's your KILJ forecast for Southeast Iowa. 62 tonight under clear skies, northeast winds 5 to 10 miles per hour. Tomorrow, 86. Tomorrow night, lows dip down to about 63. Clear skies and dry, Monday and Tuesday, upper 80s, Monday, low 90s by Tuesday. A peek at the extended shows, 91, Wednesday, 91, Thursday, and 93 on Friday. I'm meteorologist Paul Trombley. Currently 82.
3: Happy Sunday to you. Thanks for tuning in here to KILJ. It's the last day for the Lee County Fair as it wraps up a wonderful week of fun happening in Donelson. Today is no exception. 9:30 this morning will be the dog show. 11 a.m. to 1:30 p.m. is the car show. Open beef show at 2 o'clock this afternoon, and at 4 p.m. is the local truck and tractor pull, which is always a lot of fun. So $10 for adults, $5 for youth ages 4 to 12. 3 and under are free, and you can get a pit pass for $15. That's all happening at the Lee County Fair today. Of course, this morning, the Henry County Fair kicks off with the horse show. That'll be 9 a.m. this morning. So, good luck to all of our Henry County Fair exhibitors as they get ready to check in their animals and get those shows on the road. I think, static exhibits will be earlier in the week, but then, you know, the swine show, the beef show, all of that coming up later in the week. And we will have all those results and all that coverage right here for you on KILJ. Thank you so much to all of our sponsors that help us bring this coverage to you. Enjoy it and say thank you to them when you see them, because we couldn't do it without them. So, thank you to all of the sponsors, and thank you for listening right here on KILJ. 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
4: Our struggle is not against flesh and blood. Our struggle is not against other people. Instead, it is against the spiritual forces of evil in the heavenly realms. That's from a 2,000-year-old letter written by a man named Paul. He was a leader among the earliest followers of Jesus Christ. And it's one of the many truths of the Christian faith that I am inclined to forget, and I need to be reminded of regularly. It's easy for me to imagine that my struggle is against other people. People right in front of me. People whom I see as in my way or in competition with, because we're struggling against each other for scarce resources, or these people are trying to thwart my will or wreck my plans or rain on my parade. And I forget that our real struggle is not against each other. No matter how far apart we are on the political spectrum or how differently we see the world, other people are never the real enemy, the Bible tells me. Our struggle is against the unseen spiritual forces of evil, led by a powerful supernatural spiritual agent the Bible calls the devil, who wants to destroy me and separate me from God, and separate you from God and us from each other. So I need to be reminded, because like you, I'm a child of the modern world, which has taught me to take seriously only the things that I can buy and sell and measure and manipulate. And since the devil is none of those, not something I can buy or sell or measure or manipulate, I'm inclined not to take him seriously. And I'm guessing it's the same for you. So today, I am inviting you to contemplate an image with me. It's an image from a different time, an earlier time, a time that tended to take the devil more seriously. This image that I'm speaking of was engraved on a flat copper plate about the size and shape of a standard sheet of paper. It was etched into the copper with stunning technical precision more than 500 years ago by one of the greatest artists in German history, Albrecht Dürer. The piece is called Night. Night spelled with a K, like knight in shining armor. Night, death, and the devil. If you've never seen the engraving, it's only an internet search away. You could open your web browser up right now if you wanted and find the image on the internet. Search Dürer, spelled D-U-R-E-R, then night with a K, death, devil. If you see the profile of a lone knight riding on horseback, that's probably it. And if you don't have internet access right now, just imagine it with me. Now, if you found a high resolution of the image, you can zoom in on the bottom left corner and see the artist's signature mark, AD, which stands for Albrecht Dürer, and above that, the year that he engraved it, 1513. If you zoom out again, you can see that the focus of the engraving is the lone knight and his horse. The two of them majestically fill the scene. Now, in the year 1513, I'm told that there weren't a lot of functionally employed knights left in the German principalities where Dürer was from. Changes in tactics and weapons had made knights mostly ineffective as a military instrument of power, but the image of a heavily armed horseman was still important, kind of like how there aren't a lot of real cowboys left anymore, but you still see country western singers don the signature hat and boots. It's all about the image, the appearance of being something people admire. So also, knights in Dürer's day often represented the best ideals of the cultural rebirth that Europe was experiencing, the Renaissance, or the Renaissance, as Mr. Stewart, my 11th grade history teacher, used to say it. This was a time of great discovery and invention. Think about Leonardo da Vinci and Christopher Columbus and the New World and Ferdinand Magellan and his quest to circumnavigate the globe. All of that was happening in Dürer's generation. Now, when I look closely at the knight in Dürer's etching, I can't decide if he's confident or just cocky. He kind of looks like George Clooney, actually. From head to toe, he's covered in custom-fit armor with a heavy sword holstered to his hip. In his left hand, he's holding the reins of the horse. In his right hand, he casually holds a spear, or maybe it's a lance, resting on his shoulder. Steely-eyed, calm, determined, accompanied by his shaggy hound. You can see the dog there underneath the horse. The knight is undaunted as he leads his noble steed along a narrow pass, flanked by barren banks and overshadowed by gnarled, leafless trees. And in the darkness, you can just make out two menacing specters hovering near him, waiting to converge on the knight. The knight seems unconcerned, though. With all that armor and weaponry, he knows he can handle anything. Or maybe he's just distracted, like he's got a pair of earbuds in under his helmet. When I was in the military, I had a boss, a commander, as we called them. And he could have been a knight in shining armor. I remember watching him mount the stage at his change of command ceremony, clad in service dress, brandishing a chest full of medals. I thought he could handle anything. He had blonde hair, bright eyes, a winning smile. He'd been promoted to lieutenant colonel after only 16 years in the service, promoted ahead of his peers twice. Even when his boss, the base commander, was breathing fire about the latest hot issue, our commander, he stayed calm and cool and collected. Nothing rattled him. I was sure he'd be a general one day. He set an example, and I wanted to follow him. You may have not been in the military, but there's probably some courageous person you've admired like that. A hardworking mother who always made sacrifices for her family, who cared for and nurtured not just her own children, but everybody she met. Or a seasoned coach who bravely led his team through dark days and on to new heights of winning seasons and well-deserved championships. If we still have knights today, it's people like these shimmering in their armor. People who seem like they can handle anything. But look again at Dürer's etching, or imagine it. If you consider it more carefully, it appears that our knight's armor won't do him any good. Like his confidence is foolishness because death stands before him and the devil is on his tail. And he doesn't even see it coming. Dürer depicts the devil emerging out of the darkness behind the night as a half-deranged hybrid creature, part wolf, part wild boar with a single rhinoceros horn coming out of one side of his head, his alligator snout hanging open, teeth bared, salivating, greedy to devour his game. But also, the devil doesn't need to be in any hurry. He's been honing his craft with stunning technical precision for thousands of years. He knows all the chinks in your armor. You can just barely see his arm reaching out for the knight, ready to sink his talons in. He knows his opportunity will come. It's only a matter of time. And time is running out for our knight. The devil will make him stumble and fall, then death will swallow him whole. Dürer depicts death as a rotting cadaver with worm-eaten flesh still clinging to his bones, his lidless eyes staring vacantly at the night. Death holds an hourglass, symbolic of the sands of time that are slipping away from all of us. These two, death and the devil, they work together. A 1-2 punch to corrupt, spoil, and undo everything our knight stands for. And he doesn't even see it coming. I didn't see it coming. The news about my old commander. I remember where I was when I got the word that he had committed suicide. He had just retired from the military and had started another job. I don't know what it was that led him to take his life. Struggles with his marriage, maybe, alcohol, pressures of a new career, the aimlessness that you feel when you step away from your life's work. It could have been any of those or all of them. Death and the devil doing their work. That hardworking mother, who seemed like she had it all together, she struggled behind closed doors with depression and rage. And only her children suffered the fallout. That respected coach shocked everyone when the stories about his abuses surfaced. And not one of these brave knights fell so far yesterday that you or I couldn't fall further tomorrow. There's a skull etched at the bottom corner of Dürer's copper plate that reminds us, that mocks us. Your armor cannot protect you. But if you zoom out further

And in that mighty fortress, there is a king who chose this night for this mission. And now we can see that the strength of this soldier is not in his appearance, but in his Lord, who called him and commissioned him. I mentioned those famous words from the Apostle Paul, who said our struggle is not against flesh and blood, but against the spiritual forces of evil. That passage comes from his letter to the Ephesians. Earlier in the letter, Paul called to mind the God-forsaken death of our King Jesus. See, God had commissioned Jesus, his son, to leave his throne and enter the fray into battle against the cosmic powers of this present darkness. And Jesus did battle, not with the weapons of this world, but with the word of God's truth, words spoken in love. Jesus fought valiantly, but it appeared that God abandoned even him into the hands of death and the devil, and they had their way with him. Just like they've done and will do to every other brave knight, they knocked him off his horse, robbed him of his work, and buried him in the ground. But God, says Paul in Ephesians chapter 1, by the strength of his might, God raised him from the dead and seated him at the right hand in the heavenly places, far above every rule and authority and power and dominion, and above every name that can be named, not only in this age, but in the age to come. God put all things under the feet of Jesus and gave him as head over all things for the church, which is his body, the fullness of him who fills all in all. Jesus has triumphed over the powers of death and hell, and he has pledged himself to be your protector, to be the armor that you put on. God seated Jesus in heaven, but that does not mean he's removed from our battles. He fills all things in heaven and on earth. He is with us. His spirit lives in us. We are members of his body. Our king does not sit with folded hands in some castle in the clouds. He exercises his dominion and power for us. All things must serve him and obey him, even death, even the devil. The armor that he gives, it doesn't appear to be worth much. It doesn't shimmer. It doesn't shine. You can't buy it or sell it, measure it or manipulate it, but it counts for everything because Christ himself is your armor. His word, his truth, his righteousness, his peace, his presence. Albrecht Dürer, the genius Renaissance artist, was also a man of deep faith, devoted follower of Jesus Christ. He once wrote, "Christ Jesus is the Son of God, the highest power who can do all things, and he is the eternal life. Into whomsoever Christ comes, he lives, and himself lives in Christ. Therefore, all things are in Christ, good things. And there is nothing good in us except it becomes good in Christ." In Christ, we can see Dürer's etching differently. We can see the world differently. Time is running out for death because death has lost his greatest prize. The Son of God is risen from the dead and will reign forever. Death is harmless, half decomposed, defeated. The same goes for his partner, the devil. He is desperate. He knows his schemes will be exposed and brought into the light. He tries to wound the knight, but his efforts are doomed. This knight has been pardoned and claimed by our king. He already shares in the indestructible life to come. He is out of the devil's reach. I look again at the knight. He still looks a little like George Clooney. But now I don't see him as cocky or unconcerned about the danger around him. He goes forward humbly and confidently in God's strength. His confidence isn't in himself, but in his Lord and protector. And no sin, no mistake, no

0: failure, no devil, not even death can stand in the way. There's been much speculation about who is the inspiration behind Durer's Night. Maybe it was some great hero, a famous saint, a prince, a politician, a prominent leader in the church. But it's likely that the inspiration was closer to home. During the years Durer was completing this etching, his mother lived with him. His father had died recently, and Durer took his mother in to care for her. Durer had great love and admiration for his mother. She had given birth to 18 children, several of whom died as children. Durer's mother cared for her family through plagues and poverty, yet he said, she bore no malice, and I cannot enough praise her good works and the compassion she showed to all. That year, while he was finishing his etching, Durer's mother was struck with an illness that eventually took her life at the age of 63. Durer was with her when she died, and there was nothing romantic about it. He said that she died hard, and it appeared as though she saw something dreadful when it happened. Death smote her, two great strokes to the heart, and she departed with pain, he wrote later. Death and the devil had taken another brave knight. Before she died, Durer's mother told him that she feared death much. But she said that to come before God, she feared not. And it was God who was with her when she faced death. Her name was Barbara, and to speak of God was ever her greatest delight, Durer wrote. Whenever he went out or came into the house, her saying was always, "Go in the name of Christ." Perhaps the knight in Durer's engraving doesn't stand for just one person, and maybe we shouldn't see him as the lone knight at all, because in Christ, we go out together. Each of us a small but important part of the body of Christ, created in Christ for community, sent on a mission for the Savior. Together, we stand firm. Like Paul says it in Ephesians chapter 6. Finally, you all be strong in the Lord and in his mighty power. Put on the full armor of God, so that you all can take your stand against the devil's schemes. Because our struggle is not against flesh and blood, but against the rulers, against the authorities, against the powers of this present darkness, against the spiritual forces of evil in the heavenly realms. Therefore, put on the full armor of God, so that when the day of evil comes, you may be able to stand your ground. And having done everything to stand firm then, with the belt of truth buckled around your waist, and with the breastplate of righteousness in place, and with your feet fitted with the readiness that comes from the gospel, the good news of peace. In addition to all this, take up the shield of faith, with which you are able to extinguish all the fiery arrows of the evil one. Take the helmet of salvation and the sword of the Spirit, which is the Word of God. And pray. Pray in the Spirit on all occasions with all kinds of prayers and requests. With this in mind, be alert and always keep on praying for all the saints. Pray also for me, that whenever I open my mouth, words may be given me, so that I will fearlessly make known the mystery of the gospel, for which I am an ambassador in chains. Pray that I may declare it boldly, as I should. In the name of Jesus, amen.
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0: Now Dr. Ziegler invites you to join him in praying the Lord's Prayer.
1: Taught by Jesus and trusting in his promises, we are bold to pray. Our Father who art in heaven, hallowed be thy name. Thy kingdom come, thy will be done, on earth as it is in heaven. Give us this day our daily bread, and forgive us our trespasses as we forgive those who trespass against us. And lead us not into temptation, but deliver us from the evil one. For thine is the kingdom and the power and the glory forever and ever. Amen. Receive the blessing of the Lord. The Lord bless you and keep you. The Lord make his face shine on you and be gracious to you. The Lord look upon you with his favor and give you peace. Amen.
0: The Lutheran Hour is made possible through the support of faithful listeners like you. 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Our guest speaker will be Dr. Glenn Nielsen with a message titled, From Groans to Glory. I'm Mark Eicher. 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
1: Here's your KILJ forecast for Southeast Iowa. 62 tonight under clear skies, northeast winds, 5 to 10 miles per hour. Tomorrow, 86. Tomorrow night, lows dip down to about 63. Clear skies and dry, Monday and Tuesday, upper 80s, Monday, low 90s by Tuesday. A peek at the extended shows, 91, Wednesday, 91, Thursday, and 93 on Friday. I'm meteorologist Paul Trombley. Currently 82.
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1: Lows level off around 62 tonight under clear skies, northeasterly winds, 5 to 10 miles per hour. Ample sunshine expected tomorrow. Highs level off around 86. Lows level off around 63 tomorrow night. I'm meteorologist Paul Trombley. Right now, 82.

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0: Here's your KILJ forecast for Southeast Iowa. 62 tonight under clear skies, northeast winds, 5 to 10 miles per hour. Tomorrow, 86. Tomorrow night, lows dip down to about 63. Clear skies and dry, Monday and Tuesday, upper 80s, Monday, low 90s by Tuesday. A peek at the extended shows, 91, Wednesday, 91, Thursday, and 93 on Friday. I'm meteorologist Paul Trombley. Currently, 82.
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0: Here's your KILJ forecast for Southeast Iowa. 62 tonight under clear skies, northeast winds, 5 to 10 miles per hour. Tomorrow, 86. Tomorrow night, lows dip down to about 63. Clear skies and dry, Monday and Tuesday, upper 80s, Monday, low 90s by Tuesday. A peek at the extended shows, 91, Wednesday, 91, Thursday, and 93 on Friday. I'm meteorologist Paul Trombley. Currently, 82.
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0: Here's your KILJ forecast for Southeast Iowa. 62 tonight under clear skies, northeast winds, 5 to 10 miles per hour. Tomorrow, 86. Tomorrow night, lows dip down to about 63. Clear skies and dry, Monday and Tuesday, upper 80s, Monday, low 90s by Tuesday. A peek at the extended shows, 91, Wednesday, 91, Thursday, and 93 on Friday. I'm meteorologist Paul Trombley. Currently, 82.
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Here's your KILJ forecast for Southeast Iowa. 62 tonight under clear skies, northeast winds 5 to 10 miles per hour. Tomorrow, 86. Tomorrow night, lows dip down to about 63. Clear skies and dry Monday and Tuesday, upper 80s. Monday, low 90s by Tuesday. A peek at the extended shows, 91 Wednesday, 91 Thursday, and 93 on Friday. I'm meteorologist Paul Trombley. Currently, 82.

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1: Here's your KILJ forecast for Southeast Iowa. 62 tonight under clear skies, northeast winds, 5 to 10 miles per hour. Tomorrow, 86. Tomorrow night, lows dip down to about 63. Clear skies and dry, Monday and Tuesday, upper 80s, Monday, low 90s by Tuesday. A peek at the extended shows, 91, Wednesday, 91, Thursday, and 93 on Friday. I'm meteorologist Paul Trombley. Currently, 82.

Here's your KILJ forecast for Southeast Iowa. 62 tonight under clear skies, northeast winds 5 to 10 miles per hour. Tomorrow, 86. Tomorrow night, lows dip down to about 63. Clear skies and dry Monday and Tuesday, upper 80s, Monday, low 90s by Tuesday. A peek at the extended shows, 91, Wednesday, 91, Thursday, and 93 on Friday. I'm meteorologist Paul Trombley. Currently, 82.

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1: Here's your KILJ forecast for Southeast Iowa. 62 tonight under clear skies, northeast winds, 5 to 10 miles per hour. Tomorrow, 86. Tomorrow night, lows dip down to about 63. Clear skies and dry, Monday and Tuesday, upper 80s, Monday, low 90s by Tuesday. A peek at the extended shows, 91, Wednesday, 91, Thursday, and 93 on Friday. I'm meteorologist Paul Trombley. Currently, 82.

Here's your KILJ forecast for Southeast Iowa. 62 tonight under clear skies, northeast winds, 5 to 10 miles per hour. Tomorrow, 86. Tomorrow night, lows dip down to about 63. Clear skies and dry, Monday and Tuesday, upper 80s, Monday, low 90s by Tuesday. A peek at the extended shows, 91, Wednesday, 91, Thursday, and 93 on Friday. I'm meteorologist Paul Trombley. Currently, 82.

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1: There once was a boy about 9 years old, and he was riding his bike one day, and he got distracted by a sparrow that came along his shoulder. And distracted, he looked at the bird, and on this country road, the bike soon was captured by the gravel on the side of the road. And that young boy named David landed up in the ditch with a broken wrist. What should have been peripheral, only a minor glance at the bird, became my focus and concentration, and I think for the first time was when I fell off a bike. That evidently seems to be a bit of a theme of my life, but we are so prone to forget the important or to be sidetracked by the peripheral. And I think it's for that reason, if you can use your mind and think with me about the disciples gathering for the Passover meal. And during that Passover meal, the Lord's Supper is instituted. And later on, Paul, and we will land there, so turn to the text. 1 Corinthians 10 will be in 1 Corinthians 10 and 11, just to try to, nothing new today, awfully new, rather just reminders, because we tend to forget the important. We tend to allow the peripheral to gain our focus and to be distracted from what really is central. And so, because of that, the Lord instituted this supper and said, this is a command. You do this. We believe there are two commands, two ordinances given to the church. They are the ordinance of baptism, and they are the ordinance of the Lord's table. Not to be practiced by individuals, but rather by the church. And done so that we could let the really important, remain central in our focus. You see, the Lord's table is our place of remembrance. It is a place of proclamation. When we come to the table, what we actually do here at the table is that, for example, as some teach, do we somehow mystically receive grace by participating at the table, thinking somehow that the act of eating or drinking might somehow be able to bring forgiveness of sins? And that's not what we believe. That's not what the Bible teaches. These elements are purely symbolic. We don't believe in either transubstantiation or consubstantiation. These elements don't turn somehow into the body and blood of Christ. They are rather symbols to help us drive our thinking to the centrality of the work of Christ for us sinners. And so, by way of reminder, I remind you that the Lord's table, first of all, is a place for believers. People who openly and gladly profess the Lord Jesus Christ as Savior. When we eat and drink, it's not unusual for me to say, now listen, if you don't know Jesus Christ as your Savior, it would be best for you to not partake of the elements, but rather to trust the Lord Jesus Christ. The table is a place for believers who openly and gladly profess Christ as Savior. Now, implied, I think, very clearly, if one is going to be an obedient follower of Christ, he will publicly identify himself with Christ through the ordinance of baptism. And so, certainly implied, when we gather at the table, is people who have openly confessed Christ through their immersion. Implied certainly is true, a life that is consistent, though not perfect, good works, and relationship to the local body of Christ. And so we would, as I often remind myself to remember, we would quote to ourselves Ephesians 2:8, "For by grace are you saved through faith, and that not of yourselves. It is the gift of God, not of works, lest any man should boast. For we are God's workmanship, created in Christ Jesus unto good works, which God before ordained that we should walk in them." So implied, certainly, is a life consistent with receiving grace to be saved, not perfect good works, but certainly we have seen in our lives the evidence of God saving us and drawing us progressively each day into greater and greater love and service of Jesus Christ. Because the Lord's table is a place where believers openly profess Christ as Lord. Secondly, it's a place of worship of Christ. Worship is not primarily a social occasion where we gather with others to worship. Although we gratefully acknowledge the presence of others, worship is not primarily about our enjoyment. Though biblical worship is a joyous event, not primarily for our enjoyment, but worship is primarily an expression of the worth of God. It is all about God. It's all about centering our individual and collective focus on all that God is and all that He has done. It's not primarily about ourselves or our needs. Worship primarily is for God. When Isaiah, you remember in his vision, in the year that King Uzziah died, remember the next phrase? He said, "I saw the Lord high and lifted up, and there were the seraphim. And they cried, 'Holy, holy, holy.'" The seraphim were ceaselessly worshiping, and Isaiah was stricken mute before God. So some of our worship today is seeing the wonder and the glory and the magnificence of Christ, and then communicating the words of Isaiah, "Woe is me, because I'm a man of unclean lips. I've seen the Lord, and I realize my fallenness, and my only hope is the work of Christ for me, a sinner." It is for this reason, since God is primary in our worship, there are times when true worship of God is expressed by our profound awareness of fallenness, of sin, a frank confession of sin, of fleeing to Christ again. I love the text, don't you love it? In 1 John chapter 1, if I were to quote that, "If we say that we have no sin, we deceive ourselves and the truth is not in us. If we confess our sins, He is faithful and just to forgive us our sins and to cleanse us from all unrighteousness. If we say that we have not sinned, we make God a liar and His word is not in us." Chapter 2, verse 1. "These things I am writing unto you that you would not sin. But if any man sins, we have an advocate before the Father, Jesus Christ, the righteous one, who is the propitiation for our sins, and not for our sins only, but also for the sin of the world." We just sang, "His mercy is more." Have any of you come to Christ and then never sinned after you first came to Christ? Or rather, were there occasions, multiple occasions, daily occasions, hourly occasions, minutely occasions where we have sinned? And John says, now, please understand, I'm writing these things not to give you an excuse to sin. But when you sin, we have an advocate. He is Jesus Christ, the righteous one, who gave Himself as the propitiation for our sins, that Jesus, in His death at Calvary, fully satisfied the wrath of God as my substitute at Calvary, and thereby God forgives me. And so maybe the next time we sing that with greater sense of meaning. My sins, they are many. His mercy is more.
2: Well, happy Sunday to you. Thanks for tuning in here to KILJ. Lots going on today. A busy Sunday in Southeast Iowa because county fair season is in full swing. The Lee County Fair wraps up today with lots of fun still to be had. So head down to Donelson to the Lee County Fairgrounds and have a ball. 9 a.m. this morning is that church service, followed by the dog show at 9:30 this morning. At 11 a.m. is the car show. And at 2 o'clock, we have the Open Beef Show and the Ag Olympics happening. 4 p.m. is the local truck and tractor pull. That's happening at 4 p.m. in Donelson. $10 for adults, $5 for youth. 3 and under are free. And of course, the Henry County Fair is kicking off as well. So wrapping up the Lee County Fair, heading to the Henry County Fair, that Henry County Fair horse show kicks off at 9 o'clock this morning. So good luck to all of our fairgoers. Have some fun. And thanks for tuning in to KILJ. 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
3: Here's your KILJ forecast for Southeast Iowa. 62 tonight under clear skies, northeast winds, 5 to 10 miles per hour. Tomorrow, 86. Tomorrow night, lows dip down to about 63. Clear skies and dry, Monday and Tuesday, upper 80s, Monday, low 90s by Tuesday. A peek at the extended shows, 91, Wednesday, 91, Thursday, and 93 on Friday. I'm meteorologist Paul Trombley. Currently, 82.
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Happy Sunday to you. Thanks for tuning in here to KILJ. It's the last day for the Lee County Fair as it wraps up a wonderful week of fun happening in Donelson. Today is no exception. 9:30 this morning will be the dog show. 11 a.m. to 1:30 p.m. is the car show. Open beef show at 2 o'clock this afternoon, and at 4 p.m. is the local truck and tractor pull, which is always a lot of fun. So $10 for adults, $5 for youth ages 4 to 12. 3 and under are free, and you can get a pit pass for $15. That's all happening at the Lee County Fair today. Of course, this morning, the Henry County Fair kicks off with the horse show. That'll be 9 a.m. this morning. So, good luck to all of our Henry County Fair exhibitors as they get ready to check in their animals and get those shows on the road. I think, you know, static exhibits will be earlier in the week, but then, you know, the swine show, the beef show, all of that coming up later in the week. And we will have all those results and all that coverage right here for you on KILJ. Thank you so much to all of our sponsors that help us bring this coverage to you. Enjoy it and say thank you to them when you see them, because we couldn't do it without them. So, thank you to all of the sponsors, and thank you for listening right here on KILJ. 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

Here's your KILJ forecast for Southeast Iowa. 62 tonight under clear skies, northeast winds, 5 to 10 miles per hour. Tomorrow, 86. Tomorrow night, lows dip down to about 63. Clear skies and dry, Monday and Tuesday, upper 80s, Monday, low 90s by Tuesday. A peek at the extended shows, 91, Wednesday, 91, Thursday, and 93 on Friday. I'm meteorologist Paul Trombley. Currently, 82.

Well, happy Sunday to you. Thanks for tuning in here to KILJ. Lots going on today. A busy Sunday in Southeast Iowa because county fair season is in full swing. The Lee County Fair wraps up today with lots of fun still to be had. So head down to Donelson to the Lee County Fairgrounds and have a ball. 9 a.m. this morning is that church service, followed by the dog show at 9:30 this morning. At 11 a.m. is the car show. And at 2 o'clock, we have the Open Beef Show and the Ag Olympics happening. 4 p.m. is the local truck and tractor pull. That's happening at 4 p.m. in Donelson. $10 for adults, $5 for youth. 3 and under are free. And of course, the Henry County Fair is kicking off as well. So wrapping up the Lee County Fair, heading to the Henry County Fair, that Henry County Fair horse show kicks off at 9 o'clock this morning. So good luck to all of our fair goers. Have some fun. And thanks for tuning in to KILJ. 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

Here's your KILJ forecast for Southeast Iowa. 62 tonight under clear skies, northeast winds, 5 to 10 miles per hour. Tomorrow, 86. Tomorrow night, lows dip down to about 63. Clear skies and dry, Monday and Tuesday, upper 80s, Monday, low 90s by Tuesday. A peek at the extended shows, 91, Wednesday, 91, Thursday, and 93 on Friday. I'm meteorologist Paul Trombley. Currently, 82.

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On behalf of everyone at the Kimsey Funeral Home, we hope you're enjoying this broadcast of Foundations of Faith. 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

Here's your KILJ forecast for Southeast Iowa. 62 tonight under clear skies, northeast winds, 5 to 10 miles per hour. Tomorrow, 86. Tomorrow night, lows dip down to about 63. Clear skies and dry, Monday and Tuesday, upper 80s, Monday, low 90s by Tuesday. A peek at the extended shows, 91, Wednesday, 91, Thursday, and 93 on Friday. I'm meteorologist Paul Trombley. Currently, 82.

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Here's your KILJ forecast for Southeast Iowa. 62 tonight under clear skies, northeast winds, 5 to 10 miles per hour. Tomorrow, 86. Tomorrow night, lows dip down to about 63. Clear skies and dry, Monday and Tuesday, upper 80s, Monday, low 90s by Tuesday. A peek at the extended shows, 91, Wednesday, 91, Thursday, and 93 on Friday. I'm meteorologist Paul Trombley. Currently, 82.

happy Sunday to you. Thanks for tuning in here to KILJ. It's the last day for the Lee County Fair as it wraps up a wonderful week of fun happening in Donelson. Today is no exception. 9:30 this morning will be the dog show. 11 a.m. to 1:30 p.m. is the car show. Open beef show at 2 o'clock this afternoon, and at 4 p.m. is the local truck and tractor pull, which is always a lot of fun. So $10 for adults, $5 for youth ages 4 to 12. 3 and under are free, and you can get a pit pass for $15. That's all happening at the Lee County Fair today. Of course, this morning, the Henry County Fair kicks off with the horse show. That'll be 9 a.m. this morning. So, good luck to all of our Henry County Fair exhibitors as they get ready to check in their animals and get those shows on the road. I think, you know, static exhibits will be earlier in the week, but then, you know, the swine show, the beef show, all of that coming up later in the week. And we will have all those results and all that coverage right here for you on KILJ. Thank you so much to all of our sponsors that help us bring this coverage to you. Enjoy it and say thank you to them when you see them, because we couldn't do it without them. So, thank you to all of the sponsors, and thank you for listening right here on KILJ. 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

Good morning. Good morning. Good morning. Welcome to this time of worship with the New London Presbyterian Church. And those of you on KLJ, you're welcome as well as always as we join to worship our God. Let's begin to our call to worship. Your word is a lamp to my feet and a light to my path. I have sworn an oath and confirmed it to observe your righteous ordinances. I hold my life in my hand continually, but I do not forget your law. The wicked have laid a snare for me, but I do not stray from your precepts. We join in prayer. All-powerful God, we celebrate the freedom you give us to make our own responses to all the possibilities you lay out before us. We are grateful for the revelation you provide through the witness of many in the Scriptures, through their words. Help us to discern your word. Come to us in the midst of our diversity to bring understanding and mutual caring. Open us to a new appreciation to our birthright as your children. Beyond all the clamor of the things of this world, we long for the richness of spirit you alone can provide. Feed us here, we pray. In Jesus' name, amen. Hymn of praise this morning is Holy, Holy, Holy, number 138 in your hymnals.

our call to confession. We have gathered to find release from the cares of life, which sap our energy and depress our spirits. We have come seeking deeper roots for our faith and the ability to survive and thrive amid life's thorny pathways. We open all the hidden places in our lives to the light of God's forgiving love, that we may be cleansed, healed, and set free from sin. God knows our need for this time in confession. We join together in our prayer of confession. All-knowing God, you know how much the cares of this life weigh us down. Our thoughts and actions are often short-sighted. Take so much for granted, failing to value the wonder of life all around us. Gift of God and friends, and dwelling in us. We want to be good soil, receiving the seed of your word with understanding that nourishes roots of trust and joy. Free us from all that keeps us from bearing fruit for you. Amen. And we take a moment for silent confession.

there is no condemnation for those who are in Christ Jesus. As disciples of Jesus, we have the opportunity to grow in understanding and in the joy of serving others in Christ's name. The Spirit of life sets us free from our narrow concerns to celebrate the good within and around us. Life is transformed by our new attitude of gratitude, because in Jesus Christ, we are forgiven.

not in the bulletin, but let's pass the peace again this week. Shall we do that? Let's share the peace of Christ with one another.

in prayer. Spirit of life, whose care for us is constant through low times of despair and high moments of hope, teach us your ordinances that we might not forget your law or stray from your precepts. May your decrees be our joy as you incline our hearts to perform your statutes, that we may bear fruit in our realm even 100-fold. We pray it in Christ's name. Amen. Scripture is reading this morning from the book of Romans, the 8th chapter, verses 1 through 11. There is therefore no condemnation to those who are in Christ Jesus, who do not walk according to the flesh, but according to the Spirit. For the law of the Spirit of life in Christ Jesus has made me free from the law of sin and death. For what the law could not do in that it was weak through the flesh, God did by sending his own Son in the likeness of sinful flesh on account of sin. He condemned sin in the flesh, that the righteous requirement of the law might be fulfilled in us who do not walk according to the flesh, but according to the Spirit. For those who live according to the Spirit set their minds on things of the flesh, but those who live according to the Spirit, the things of the Spirit. For to be carnally minded is death, but to be spiritually minded is life and peace. Because the carnal mind is enmity against God, for it is not subject to the law of God, nor indeed can be. So then those who are in the flesh cannot please God. But you are not in the flesh, but in the Spirit, if indeed the Spirit of God dwells in you. Now if anyone does not have the Spirit of Christ, he is not his. And if Christ is in you, the body is dead because of sin, but the Spirit is life because of righteousness. But if the Spirit of him who raised Jesus from the dead dwells in you, he who raised Christ from the dead will also give you life, to give you life to your mortal bodies through his Spirit who dwells in you. We join in singing the hymn, "The Spirit of God Descend Upon My Heart," number 326.

One of the most unsettling moments while driving is when that check engine light comes on. That suddenly appears on the dashboard. We had a 2004 Saab. We loved it. Best driving car we ever made. 100,000 miles. That check engine light came on just regularly. And by that time, Saab was out of business. Couldn't find anybody to fix it. So there we were. But what you do, as we did, and most people do, at first we pretend it's really not there. Maybe if we ignore it long enough, it'll go away, right? And then we begin bargaining with our car. Sure, that check engine light doesn't really mean anything. It's probably just a loose gas cap. I made it to church this morning. I'll make it home. Someone once joked that the check engine light simply means turn the radio up louder and hope for the best. And of course, ignoring the warning light never fixes the problem. It merely delays dealing with what is happening under the hood. Spiritually, many people live the same way. They recognize that things just aren't quite right. There is guilt that cannot erase, emptiness they cannot explain, a longing for peace they cannot seem to find. And so they cover the problem with busyness, with success, with entertainment, or good intention. But the warning light remains. The good news of the gospel is that God does not merely place a warning light on our lives and tell us to do better. Through Jesus Christ, he solves the problem we could never solve ourselves. He forgives our sins, removes our condemnation, and then does something even more astonishing. He places his own Holy Spirit within every believer. That is the wonderful truth Paul celebrates in Romans 8. The Christian life is not simply about having our past forgiven. It is about having God's Spirit living within us. Verse 9 through 11, Paul reminds us that the same Spirit who raised Jesus from the dead now dwells in every follower of Christ, giving us new life today and the sure hope of resurrection forever. Romans 8 is Paul's glorious declaration that Christians no longer have to live according to the old directions of the flesh. We are not simply forgiven people trying harder. We are people in whom God himself has come to live. The center of today's passage is one astonishing truth. The Holy Spirit lives within every believer. And that reality changes everything. Paul begins the chapter with one of the most greatest promises in Scripture. There is therefore now no condemnation for those who are in Christ Jesus. What wonderful words. Paul does not say there is less condemnation. He does not say occasional condemnation. He says no condemnation. Well, why? Why is that? Because Jesus has already borne our condemnation on the cross. When God looks upon those who trust Christ, he sees people clothed in Christ's righteousness. And Paul does not stop there. Beginning in verse 9, he says, "You, however, are not in the flesh, but in the Spirit, if indeed the Spirit of God dwells in you." Notice Paul's language. He does not say Christians occasionally visit the Spirit. He says they are in the Spirit. And identity comes before behavior. The world often says, improve yourself. Find yourself. Become your authentic self. The gospel says something far greater. In Christ, you have become someone entirely new. Before the conversion, we belonged to sin.
Now we belong to Christ. Before conversion, we lived under sin's domination. Now we live under the Spirit's leadership. This is not merely changing habits. It is receiving a new identity. Imagine someone adopted into a loving family after years of living on the street. They may still think like an orphan for a while. They may still worry about tomorrow's meal. But their identity has changed, and because they belong. So it is with Christians. Sometimes we still think like slaves to sin. Yet God says, you belong to me. Paul continues, anyone who does not have the Spirit of Christ does not belong to him. This is one of the clearest statements in Scripture regarding the Holy Spirit. Every Christian possesses the Holy Spirit. The Spirit is not reserved for spiritual superstars. It's not only for pastors, not only for missionaries, not only for mature Christians. It is for every believer. The very moment we trust Christ, God places His Spirit within us. Notice how Paul refers to Him.

because of righteousness. Our bodies still bear the effects of Adam's fall. We age. We become sick. Our strength fades. Wrinkles appear. Hair disappears. Joints make sounds we never knew joints could make. Sin brought death into the world. Even forgiven Christians experience physical mortality. But Paul says there is another reality. The Spirit is life. Even while our outward body weakens, inwardly the Spirit renews us day after day. Many believers can testify that while their bodies became weaker with age, their faith became stronger. Their hope deepened, their joy matured, their confidence increased. Why? Because God's Spirit continued His transforming work. The Christian life is not merely about avoiding sin. It is about growing in spiritual life. Love replaced hatred. Peace replacing anxiety. Forgiveness replacing bitterness. Hope replacing despair. The Spirit produces Christ-like character from the inside out. No amount of self-help books can accomplish what only the Holy Spirit can do. Now we come to the magnificent climax in verse 11. If the Spirit of Him who raised Jesus from the dead dwells in you, stop and consider that statement. Paul deliberately reminds us of the Easter morning. The tomb was sealed. Roman soldiers stood guard. Death appeared victorious. The Spirit of God demonstrated infinite power. Jesus arose. Death was defeated. Sin was conquered. The grave was emptied. Paul says that same Spirit now lives within believers. Not a lesser spirit, not a weaker spirit, but the very same Spirit. The truth changes our perspective on every difficulty. When we face temptation, the Spirit is present. When facing grief, the Spirit is present. When facing uncertainty, the Spirit is present. When facing illness, the Spirit is present. When facing death itself, the Spirit is present. The resurrection was not merely something God did. It reveals what God can do. The greatest obstacle imaginable, death itself, could not stop His power. What then can prevent Him from accomplishing His purposes in us? Nothing. And Paul finishes with this wonderful promise. He will also give life to your mortal bodies through His Spirit who dwells in you. Christianity never minimizes death. Death is an enemy. Jesus Himself wept at Lazarus' tomb. But Christianity also declares that death is a defeated enemy. One day Christ will return. One day graves will open. Bodies will be raised. Creation itself will be renewed. Paul emphasizes mortal bodies. He does not abandon His creation. He redeems it. The resurrection of Jesus becomes the guarantee of our own resurrection. This is why Christians grieve differently. We miss those who have died. We cry. We mourn. Yet beneath every tear lies hope. The cemetery is not the final destination. Every Christian grave faces Easter. Every believer who dies in Christ awaits resurrection. That hope sustained the early church through persecution, and it sustains believers today. Well, if the Holy Spirit truly lives in us, how should we live? First, live confidently. Too many Christians live defeated lives. They think they can never overcome sinful habits.
Paul reminds us that the resurrection power lives within believers. Second, live dependently. The Christian life is not lived by willpower alone. It is lived by surrender. Each day we ask, Holy Spirit, guide me, strengthen me, shape me into Christ's likeness. And third, we live hopefully. The world seems dark. Wars, violence, disease, division. But Christians know the ending. The Spirit who raised Jesus will complete God's work. History is moving towards resurrection, not ruin. Fourth, live gratefully. Every act of the Spirit, of spiritual growth, is evidence of God's Spirit at work. Every desire of prayer, every conviction of sin, every act of kindness, every moment of worship. These are signs that God lives in us. There was a family who purchased an old farmhouse that had stood empty for years. The structure looked worn. Paint peeled from the walls, windows were broken, the yard was overgrown. Neighbors wondered why anyone would buy it. Week after week, workers arrived. They repaired the roof, installed new windows, replaced rotten floors, painted every room, planted flowers. One day, someone who had not visited for months drove by. He stopped and he stared. He already looked like the same house. A neighbor smiled. It isn't a house that changed itself. Someone moved in. That's the Christian life. Before Christ, we were broken by sin. We were damaged by guilt, shaped by selfishness, unable to restore ourselves. But then, someone moved in. The Holy Spirit came to dwell in us. He is repairing what sin destroyed, renewing what was broken, restoring God's image, and one day his work will be complete. We will be raised in glory. The house will finally match the greatness of its residents. So never underestimate what God is doing in your life. You may still see unfinished walls. You may notice areas need being repaired. But remember this. The Spirit who created the universe, the Spirit who raised Jesus from the dead, the Spirit who transformed sinners into saints, that Spirit lives in you. And because he lives in you, there is no condemnation. There is new life today. There is strength for tomorrow. And there is glorious resurrection forever. Thanks be to God. Amen. Let's come together in prayer again.

Oh, gracious God, thank you for the Spirit that you sent to live within us that we might be part of what you have planned for our lives and the lives of those around us. We know you are a God of judgment and you are a God of liberation. We give you thanks for delivering your people from the perils that confronted them. You gave Moses a haven along the banks of the Nile. You caused him to be nurtured by his mother and to grow in your favor. You protected a nation from the anger of the enemies. When hosts of armies rose against them, threatening to engulf them like flood of raging waters, you stilled the tempest and your people escaped into safety. You sent Jesus Christ to liberate your people from bondage, at war with themselves. Christians have become redeemed by your grace. Once and for all, you have in Christ offered freedom from sin. We live as a testimony to your love and stand with confidence in the face of your judgment. Your mercy continues to shield us as we seek faithfully to follow your will. Save us from ourselves when we do foolish things. We pray, lead us not into temptation. And we ask that you will hear us. Give us wisdom and surround us with guidance as we act out Christ's call. Give us courage to do battle on behalf of the oppressed. Armed with the breastplate of righteousness, let us never lose heart as we wage war against the enemies of your desire for peace. Your mercy continues, Lord, as you reach out to touch those who are in special need. We pray for this day, for those who are struggling with illness, for those who are undergoing tests, for those who are experiencing grief, for those who are experiencing difference. Wherever any of your people are, may you meet their needs that bring them closer to you. We do, Lord, pray for those who are being persecuted in your name, for the people in Nigeria that are being slaughtered because of their faith in you. We ask for your mercy. We pray for those who are suffering from the effects of the weather, the geographic changes, the things that happen in this world that we cannot control. And so we pray for the people of Venezuela as they continue to dig out from the horrible earthquakes. We pray for the people in this country who are suffering from the effects of flood. Wherever all that is happening, please, Lord, send in those who can help them. And may we be supportive of those people in ways in which we can. We pray for your church. We pray that we might listen to your word and be led by your word and be led by your Holy Spirit and not by the latest news of the day, from the opinions of those that we don't even know. May we listen to your voice first, and may we be the church that shares your word and your love with others as you intend it to be. We ask for your blessing. We ask for your blessing on each person gathered here this morning. The blessings that only you can bring, knowing the needs of each person. We pray for your blessing on those who govern us in this city, in this state, in this country. May your spirit within each of them guide them in the decisions they make. Be with us. Guide us. Direct us. Provide us with opportunity to share your love with others. And now, Lord, we take a moment in silent prayer.

All this we pray in the name of your Son and our Savior Jesus Christ, who taught us together to pray, Our Father, who art in heaven, hallowed be thy name. Thy kingdom come, thy will be done, on earth as it is in heaven. Forgive us our debts, as we forgive our debtors. And lead us not into temptation, but deliver us from evil. For thine is the kingdom, and the power, and the glory forever. Amen. And we didn't do the affirmation of faith, so we'll just do it now. Let's affirm together what it is we do believe. We're reciting the Apostles' Creed that you can find on page 14 of your hymnals. I believe God the Father.

the Father Almighty, God the Judge, the quick and the dead. I believe in the Ghost, the Holy Catholic Church, the communion of saints, the forgiveness of sins, and the life of your body, and the life everlasting. Amen. Our offertory invitation. God's word has been sown among us. We are the soils receiving seeds of truth. The harvest depends on our accepting the word, letting it take root, and getting rid of the weeds. What we offer to God is a small return on God's investment in us. Let us give with joy.

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May the ministry

0: Thank you to the Olson Yoder Funeral Home and Crematory in Mount Pleasant for bringing Sunday Sounds to KILJ. 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
1: Here's your KILJ forecast for Southeast Iowa. Clear skies tonight with a low of 62. Northeast winds 5 to 10 miles per hour. 86 tomorrow. Lows dip down to about 63 tomorrow night. Clear skies and dry Monday and Tuesday. Upper 80s Monday. Low 90s by Tuesday. Take a look at the extended forecast. 91 Wednesday, 91 Thursday, and 93 on Friday. I'm meteorologist Paul Trombley. Currently 82.
2: Well, happy Sunday to you. Thanks for tuning in here to KILJ. Lots going on today. A busy Sunday in Southeast Iowa because county fair season is in full swing. The Lee County Fair wraps up today with lots of fun still.

to be had. So head down to Donelson to the Lee County Fairgrounds and have a ball. 9 a.m. this morning is that church service, followed by the dog show at 9:30 this morning. At 11 a.m. is the car show. And at 2 o'clock, we have the open beef show and the Ag Olympics happening. 4 p.m. is the local truck and tractor pull. That's happening at 4 p.m. in Donelson. $10 for adults, $5 for youth. 3 and under are free. And of course, the Henry County Fair is kicking off as well. So wrapping up the Lee County Fair, heading to the Henry County Fair, that Henry County Fair horse show kicks off at 9 o'clock this morning. So good luck to all of our fairgoers. Have some fun. And thanks for tuning in to KILJ. 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

Welcome to worship at Swedesburg Evangelical Lutheran Church. I am Mark Youngquist, pastor of Swedesburg Lutheran. As you join us for worship, hear the words of Psalm 100, verses 1 to 2. Make a joyful noise to the Lord, all the earth. Serve the Lord with gladness. Come into his presence with singing. Today's radio broadcast of our worship service has been sponsored by Jackie Peterson, and we thank her for helping to spread the word of God in this way. The mystery of God's ways is sometimes hidden from the wise and intelligent. Jesus associates with those often excluded from the religious community. Like Paul, we struggle with our own selfish desires and seek God's mercy and forgiveness. We gather to be refreshed by Christ's invitation, "Come to me, all you that weary." Gathered around word, water, and meal, we find rest for our souls. Blessed be the Holy Trinity, one God whose compassion endures forever. Amen. Let us confess our sin to God. Compassionate God, we confess to you all our sins. Our burden is heavy, and we cannot free ourselves. In your mercy, call us back to you. Your yoke is easy, and your burden is light. Restore us to dwell in your peace. In Christ's name we pray. Amen. Jesus says, "Come to me, all you who are weary and are carrying heavy burdens, and I will give you rest." In the name of God, the Father, the Son, the Holy Spirit, your sins are forgiven. Rest in God's love. Amen.

0: The Lord be with you. Let us pray. You are great, O God, and greatly to be praised. You have made us for yourself, and our hearts are restless until they rest in you. Grant that we may believe in you, call upon you, know you, and serve you. Through your Son, Jesus Christ, our Savior and Lord. Amen.
1: The coming Masonic King will inaugurate an era of disarmament and prosperity. Because of God's covenant with Israel, the people are designated as prisoners of hope. A reading from the book of Zechariah. Rejoice greatly, O daughter Zion. Shout aloud, O daughter Jerusalem. See, your king comes to you. Triumphant and victorious is he. Humble and riding on a donkey, on a colt, the foal of a donkey. He will cut off the chariot from Ephraim and the war horse from Jerusalem, and the battle bow shall be cut off, and he shall command peace to the nations. His dominion shall be from sea to sea, and from the river to the ends of the earth. As for you also, because of the blood of my covenant with you, I will set your prisoners free from the waterless pit. Return to your stronghold, O prisoners of hope. Today I declare that I will restore to you double. The word of the Lord.
2: Psalm 148, verses 8 through 14, we'll say it responsively. The Lord is gracious and full of compassion, slow to anger and abounding in steadfast love.
3: Lord, you are good to all, and your compassion is over all your works.
2: All of your works shall I praise you, O Lord, and your faithful ones shall bless you. That all people may know of your power and the glorious splendor of your kingdom.
3: Your kingdom is an everlasting kingdom. Your dominion endures throughout all ages. You, Lord, are faithful in all your words and loving in all your works.
2: The Lord upholds all those who fall and lifts up all those who are bowed down.
1: Life captive to sin is a catch-22 existence in which we know good but do not do it and do things we know to be wrong. Through Jesus Christ, God has set us free from such a futile existence. A reading from the book of Romans. I do not understand my own actions, for I do not do what I want, but I do the very thing I hate. Now if I do what I do not want, I agree that the law is good. But in fact, it is no longer I who do it, but sin that dwells within me. For I know that the good does not dwell within me, that is, my flesh. For the desire to do the good lies close at hand, but not the ability. For I do not do the good I want, but the evil I do not want is what I do. Now if I do what I do not want, it is no longer I who do it, but sin that dwells within me. So I find it to be a law that, when I want to do what is good, evil lies close at hand. For I delight in the law of God in my inmost self. But I see in my members another law at war with the law of my mind, making me captive to the law of sin that dwells in my members. Wretched person that I am, who will rescue me from this body of death? Thanks be to God through Jesus Christ our Lord. The word of the Lord.

Jesus chides people who find fault with both his ministry and that of John the Baptist. He thanks God that wisdom and intelligence are not needed to receive what God has to offer. The Gospel according to Matthew. Jesus spoke to the crowd, saying, "To what will I compare this generation? It is like children sitting in the marketplaces and calling to one another. We played the flute for you, and you did not dance. We wailed, and you did not mourn. For John came neither eating nor drinking, and they say, 'He has a demon.' The Son of Man came eating and drinking, and they say, 'Look, a glutton and a drunkard, a friend of tax collectors and sinners.' Yet wisdom is vindicated by her deeds." At that time Jesus said, "I thank you, Father, Lord of heaven and earth, because you have hidden these things from the wise and the intelligent and have revealed them to infants. Yes, Father, for such was your gracious will. All things have been handed over to me by my Father, and no one knows the Son except the Father, and no one knows the Father except the Son, and anyone to whom the Son chooses to reveal him. Come to me, all you who are weary and are carrying heavy burdens, and I will give you rest. Take my yoke upon you and learn from me, for I am gentle and humble in heart, and you will find rest for your souls. For my yoke is easy, and my burden is light." The Gospel of the Lord. Praise to you, O Christ. Grace and peace to you from God our Father, our Lord and our Savior, Jesus Christ, the giver of our faith, the Holy Spirit. Amen. Most of us like riddles. These questions start when we're young, when we're asked, "What did the sock say to the foot?" Do you remember that? "You're putting me on." As we get older, we might ask questions like, "Why does Hawaii have interstate highways?" Have you been over to Hawaii? There's an interstate highway. What other state is it connected to? Questions like this intrigue us, or at least they intrigue me. And then sometimes we get hit with some of the hard questions of life. Like the question that St. Paul is struggling, wrestling with in our second reading. "I do not understand my own actions," Paul writes. "For I do not do what I want, but I do the very thing I hate." Here's a riddle that's not trivial. Why do we do what we don't want to do? And why don't we do the good that we want to do? The answer to Paul's question has to do with by looking at sin. As Paul defines sin, it's more than just doing a bad deed. Sometimes we talk about a bad deed or we made a bad decision. Paul is talking about something much deeper here, a power that floods his inner self, dwells deep within him. As Bible scholar Paul Meyer puts it, it's the worm at the very core of the apple. Sin with a capital S. The action sin, what I do, is the outcome of that state of sin within me. It's what St. Augustine called original sin. It's a problem that corrupted Paul's relationship with God and with other people. I think that all of us can relate to this at least some point in our life, that struggle. Sin is what causes us to gossip with our friends, to waste time on the job, to covet what other people have, material possessions, to turn a blind eye to the needs of others. All this and much more, when we know what course of action we should take but don't. And just as sad is our best intentions are often spoiled by our sinfulness. We do a good deed and we hope we'll be recognized or rewarded for what we do. We make a sacrifice for someone else and we feel selfish pride in doing it.
This happens even on mission trips. I know many of the mission trips that I've been on, we're always walking that fine line between doing the work because we're helping someone and doing it because of the positive strokes that we get for helping someone. I know the youth mission trips I've been on, we would sit down every night and we would talk about that. Are we feeling good today because we've helped someone, or just because the strokes we got for being helpful? A man walked into a restaurant and ordered a glass of milk. He took a sip of the milk, then tossed the remainder into the waiter's face. And before the waiter could recover from the surprise, the man began crying. "I'm really sorry," he said. "I keep doing that to waiters. I can't tell you how embarrassing it is to have a compulsion like this." Well, the waiter suggested that maybe he should see a counselor for this problem. "I happen to have the name of a psychoanalyst," the waiter said. "My brother and my wife had both been treated by him, and they say he's as good as they get." And the man wrote down the name of the doctor, thanked the waiter, and left. Well, 6 months later, the man walked back into that restaurant. "Did you do what I suggested?" the waiter asked, serving him a glass of milk. "I certainly did," the man replied. "I've been seeing the psychoanalyst, and he twice a week." And then he took a sip of the milk and threw the remainder into the waiter's face. Well, the flustered waiter said, "The doctor didn't seem to do you any good." "Well, on the contrary," the man claimed, "that he's done me a world of good." "But you threw the milk in my face again," the waiter exclaimed. "Yes," the man replied, "but it doesn't embarrass me anymore." There are times when we ought to be embarrassed. If we have a problem with some behavior in our life, when we seem powerless over to do anything about it, we don't need an attitude adjustment. We need a Savior. Paul doesn't want someone to help him feel better about himself. He wants to be a new person, a person liberated from the power of sin. So where does this leave us? What or who will get us out of this mess? And Paul puts it this way, and I love this ending. "Who will rescue me from this body of death?" he continues. "Thanks be to God through Jesus Christ our Lord." The only answer to this dilemma is grace, a grace that comes to us through our faith in Jesus Christ. Paul sees that as a rescue. Rescue, that's what we are looking for. Good intentions won't rescue us. More education, more money, more time, more second chances, none of that will rescue us. Jesus Christ is our rescuer. Costly for him because he died in the rescue process. But that's what makes it grace, pure grace. The Apostle Paul's answer to the riddle before him is that through Jesus Christ, the rescue has already taken place. We are to live our lives as rescued people. There is no point jumping back into a deep well when the rescuer has already pulled us out. There's no reason clinging to a tree in the middle of a raging river when the rescuer has already saved us and pulled us to shore. No point clinging to an old resentment. No point refusing to forgive. No point cheating, fighting, lying, any of these things. It's not who we are as Christians. We are rescued. Does that mean we're perfect? Of course not. We're forgiven, not perfect. And as Paul acknowledges, there's that continuing battle going on between the flesh and the spirit. But the riddle is solved. Why do I do the bad I don't want to do and don't do the good I want to do? Because of that power of sin activated when I serve the flesh. But when we remember who we are and whose we are, and when we serve the Lord, then we know what it means to be rescued and to live the way God wants us to. Our gospel reading gives us a great clue on how to live this God-pleasing life. It reminds us that we're not doing it by ourselves. The rescuer is with us.
Come to me, all you that are weary and are carrying heavy burdens, and I will give you rest. Take my yoke upon you and learn from me, for I am gentle and humble of heart, and you will find rest for your souls. For my yoke is easy and my burden is light. What is your burden? What is your worry? An elderly woman at a nursing home received a visit from a member of the church. How are you feeling? The visitor asked. Oh, said the lady, I'm worried sick. What are you worried about? The friend asked. You look like you're in good health. They're taking good care of you, aren't they? Oh, yeah, they're taking very good care of me. Are you in any pain? No, I've never had a pain in my life. Well, then what are you worried about? Well, the lady leaned back in her rocking chair and slowly explained her major worry. Every close friend I ever have had has died and gone to heaven. And she said, I'm afraid they're all up there wondering where I am. Well, we all have our worries and burdens. But in Jesus' day, the oxen were linked together by means of a wooden yoke across their neck to ease those burdens. By putting them together, they could pull a far greater load than by themselves. It's said that one horse can pull 2 tons by itself. That means 2 horses working separately, 4 tons, 2 apiece. But when those 2 horses are yoked together, they're able to pull 18 tons together. There's a great lesson for what it means for us to work together. Sure, a person could be a Christian and never be a part of a community of faith. They're able to do great things for the kingdom of God. But when we are working together as a Christian community, what great things we accomplish for our Lord. Much more than we could do as individuals. If we are yoked to Jesus, our burdens will be lighter. And we're able to accomplish more than we ever dreamed possible. Jesus is offering each one of us a custom made yoke. In Jesus' day, the yokes were custom made to the oxen. Now, maybe that doesn't sound too appealing to you, but this yoke will allow us to do the work of the kingdom that God has called us to do. God has equipped each one of us with gifts and talents. We may look at other people and want their yoke, and maybe they have a gift we want, but it's not ours. Another person's yoke won't fit us so well. God has given each of us the gifts that this community needs. Jesus tells us that his yoke is easy, his burden is light. Now, the biblical word here for easy, it's not the opposite of hard. The word literally means superior. His yoke is superior. And it's for a particular purpose. Jesus is saying that his yoke is better than any other yoke you could ever put on. Each day we struggle, we share the struggle that Paul talked about in our Romans lesson, between doing what is good and doing what is evil. Thanks be to God that we have a rescuer, Jesus Christ. And that same Lord Jesus promises to walk with us through life, be yoked with us through life, and as we are yoked to him, our burdens will be lighter, and we are able to accomplish so much more than we ever dreamed possible. Amen.

We are thankful that you have joined us for worship today. Swedesburg Lutheran is located in Swedesburg, Iowa, just 10 minutes north of Mount Pleasant on Highway 218. We invite you to worship with us in person any Sunday morning at 10 o'clock. Again, we thank Jackie Peterson for sponsoring today's radio broadcast.

0: This is information from around the world on KILJ.
1: The New York Times says a group of their journalists received subpoenas from the Justice Department after their report on the president's new Air Force One. According to the paper, the list includes Julian E. Barnes, Eric Lipton, Tyler Pager, and Eric Schmidt, who reported about security concerns on the new Air Force One. The Times says the reporters were summoned to testify before a grand jury on Wednesday. The subpoenas were issued by Jay Clayton, the U.S. attorney in Manhattan. The outlet said an FBI official cited national security and asking that the story be withheld. The U.S. and Canada have reached a deal to open a new multi-billion-dollar bridge linking Detroit and Windsor, Ontario. The Gordon Howe International Bridge will now open July 27th and become the fourth major crossing between Detroit and Canada. The 1.5-mile bridge was originally set to open last month but was put off due to a disagreement over revenue. President Trump announced on Truth Social today that he was able to cut a much better deal for America after threatening to block the bridge's opening unless the U.S. had an ownership stake in it. Authorities in Missouri say dozens of people were rescued from quickly rising floodwaters this week. The Reynolds County Sheriff's Office said as many as 17 campers who took shelter on the roof of a building that collapsed needed help. According to the Missouri State Highway Patrol, all of the campers were safe after being rescued. Over $400,000 has been raised to support the family of Lorenzo Salgada Araujo. The 52-year-old husband and father of three was killed by an ICE agent on July 7th. ICE initially said an agent fired in self-defense as the investigation continues. The GoFundMe page has collected over 9,400 donations, reaching nearly 85% of its goal. Organizers say the money will go to Lorenzo's wife and three sons to help cover funeral and burial expenses, as well as legal costs, along with everyday living expenses as they try to cope with their devastating loss. I'm Lisa Carton. Meta is violating the European Union's digital laws because Instagram and Facebook have addictive designs. Matt Mattinson explains.
2: That's according to a preliminary report from the European Commission that found the tech company didn't consider the risks when adding features like infinite scrolling, push notifications, and personalized recommendation systems. If the findings hold, Meta could face fines of up to 6% of its annual revenue. Meta rejected the report, arguing it didn't take into account significant steps the company has taken to protect children.
1: The Trump administration is rolling back endangered species protections. Rob Martier reports.
3: On Friday, the administration announced a new rule that rescinds an interpretation of the Endangered Species Act aimed at mitigating harm to animals. Previously, the government had considered harm as any modification of habitat that hurts animals by affecting their ability to eat, shelter, or breed. The rule change makes destroying an endangered species habitat no longer illegal. This could open the habitats of some species to drilling, mining, and real estate projects.
1: One in five Americans say they'll judge someone based on their first name. Here's Michael Kastner.
4: That's not my name. That's not my name. Two of the names those people are most judgmental about, Karen and Chad. Karen drew the most negative reactions in a survey by Talker Research, no doubt for its use as a moniker for a stereotypical type of belligerent woman. Chad, often used online to describe a super confident male, was second. The survey also found Gen Z is the most likely to judge someone based on their name.
5: Call me by your name and I'll call you by mine.
4: I'm Michael Kastner.
1: She's quite a woman. She's been a doctor, a pilot, and even ran for president. And now Barbie's going somewhere new on a postage stamp. The Barbie Forever stamps are now available at post offices nationwide starting today. I'm Lisa Carton.
0: From your Southeast Iowa Information Center, I'm Katie Johansson. Today is Sunday, July 12th, and we are looking at highs in the mid-80s today with sunny skies ahead. And now for your news. A Mount Pleasant man is facing felony theft charges after a stolen work truck was recovered last week. According to court records, Integrity Builders in New London reported that a 2016 Chevrolet Silverado work truck was stolen from the company's parking lot on July 2nd. At approximately 1:50 p.m. on July 6th, Mount Pleasant police located the truck at the Stow & Go storage facility in Mount Pleasant. Officers also observed 31-year-old Reed Walton in the immediate area of the vehicle. Walton has been charged with first-degree theft, a Class C felony, and as with all criminal charges, the defendant is presumed innocent until and unless proven guilty in a court of law. The Henry County Board of Supervisors will meet Tuesday, July 14th, beginning at 8:15 a.m. at the Emergency Management Office in Mount Pleasant. Following the Pledge of Allegiance and roll call, supervisors are expected to approve the consent agenda, which includes the July 9th meeting minutes and financial claims for payment. Under new business, County Engineer Jake Hotchkiss will present Resolution 23-2026-20, a 28E cooperative agreement for a County Highway Bridge Program federal grant project involving Bridge No. 13. Bridge No. 13 is located on 140th Street west of Franklin Avenue or County Road W55 in Henry County. The special meeting was called because of scheduling and time constraints for the Board of Supervisors, along with the application deadline for the grant. The resolution is expected to receive approval. As always, the meeting will include an opportunity for public comments before adjournment. Residents wishing to address the board on items not listed on the agenda are asked to state their name and address for the record and limit their remarks to 3 minutes. The next generation of livestock exhibitors showed off their skills during the Bottle Bucket Calf Showmanship Competition at the Lee County Fair on Friday, July 10th. The competition included both an interview portion and a showmanship portion, giving each contestant a chance to demonstrate their knowledge, preparation, and ability to handle their calf. Adding a little radio flair to the event, KILJ's Katie Johansson stepped away from the microphone and into the show ring spotlight as the interviewer, getting to visit with each young exhibitor and hear about their calves and their fair experiences. In the 5 to 6 year old division, the showmanship award went to Jackson Tungate. In the 7 to 8 year old division, Maddie Wanky received the showmanship award. And in the 9 year old division, the showmanship award was presented to Jade Steffensmeyer. Congratulations to each young exhibitor who participated in the Bottle Bucket Calf competition at the Lee County Fair. Their hard work and dedication helped make this a fun and successful event. Many thanks to these businesses for sponsoring our coverage on KILJ, Donaldson Tire, Five Star Community Credit Union, Frazee Auction and Real Estate, DSB Insurance, and Mount Hamill Tap. Here's an interview with some 4-H exhibitors. Here I am Friday night at the Lee County Fair, right before the Bottle Bucket Calf Show. Who do I have with me?
6: Paisley.
0: And?
7: Oakley.
0: Okay, and let me know who your parents are, where you go to school, what grade you're in.
6: That's my mom.
8: Heather and Ryan Anderson.
6: And I go to Central Lee and I'm in 7th grade.
0: Okay, and you?
6: Central Lee in 7th grade.
0: Okay, and so I've seen you, you were in the swine barn earlier today, now I see you over here in the cattle barn. Tell me, what are all the things that you're involved in?
6: I show cows and then I show pigs.
0: And you?
7: Rabbits, chickens, ducks, goats, and dogs.
0: Oh my goodness. Okay, so we'll start with you. Talk to me about pigs and cattle. Which one do you like the most?
6: Probably cows because I've been showing them longer.
0: Okay, and how long have you been doing that?
8: Since you were 5 years old.
6: Oh.
0: And I saw your mom running pigs around the swine barn earlier today. So do you live on the farm? Do you have cattle and pigs on your farm?
6: Yeah.
0: How do you take care of them? Are you involved in that? Does mom do most of the work? What's the deal?
6: Mom does most of it.
0: But you help, I'm sure. So what have you done to prepare for the fair this year?
6: Get everything loaded in the trailer and wash everything.
0: Did you have to work with your animals beforehand? Walk them,
6: yeah.
0: Brush them, all the things I see you guys doing constantly.
6: Yeah.
0: What's your favorite thing about the Lee County Fair?
6: All the rides and get it, spend time with my friends.
0: Fantastic. I love the rides too. All right, let's go to ducks, poultry, goats, dogs. Wow, that's a lot.
7: Yeah.
8: That's her cow behind you.
0: So,
8: this one?
0: This, oh, and I love this one. What type of cow is this?
7: A Barama.
0: Okay, because they look very unique.
7: Yeah, I like them because they're like way different from every other cow, and I think they look pretty cool.
0: Yeah, they have like long floppy ears.
7: Yeah.
0: And then they have kind of like a camel hump.
7: Mm-hmm. Yeah.
0: Okay, so what's your favorite out of all the animals that you work with? What do you enjoy the most?
7: Probably goats, because once you work with them enough, they start to become your best friend.
0: Okay, so you brought a goat this year?
7: Mm-hmm.
8: Yeah, she got five.
7: Five goats.
0: All right, so explain to me what we're working with.
7: So I have this little weather here. He's like 4 months old.
0: He's a cutie.
7: Yeah, I've he could barely walk when he was born, so it took him about 2 days to be able to walk.
0: Wow.
7: And then these two here, they're named Lily and Delaney. I had them first, and they're just my main. And then my two dairy goats here, I bottle feed them since they were 1 day old because their mom prolapsed.
9: Oh,
7: so,
9: dear. So,
7: yeah.
9: Wow. So you, I mean, you're busy.
7: Yeah.
9: So you live on the farm with these animals and take care of them?
7: Yes.
9: Okay.
10: Every day.
9: Every day.
7: Yeah.
9: Preparing for the fair, it's taking you quite a long time.
7: Yeah, it takes a lot of time to get all the animals ready.
9: And tell me, what are some of the results from some of your showings? What's the best result you've had so far?
7: For goats, I got reserve champ. For my dairy goats, I got reserve champion for dairy goats. So that's probably been my best so far.
9: Tell me, what's your favorite thing here about the Lee County Fair?
7: The people, the rides, and being able to show off my animals.
9: And both you ladies are going to be volunteering to help with the Bottle Bucket Calf Show tonight?
7: Yeah.
10: Yeah.
9: So what will you be doing?
7: So, like, when the bottle calves walk in the arena and, like, they stop, like, you just help them keep going. And, like, if they need help getting out, you just help them. Yeah.
9: One, so, like, traffic directing?
7: Yeah, yeah, one, like, gets loose.
9: Or, like, because little kids sometimes the calf gets a little crazy and you got to step in and help.
7: Yeah.
9: Okay, well, I'll be in the ring, too, and I will not be stepping in and helping. So I will be looking to you ladies to lead the way on that. But thank you so much for talking with me here on KILJ.
7: Thank you. Mm-hmm.
0: And turning now to our notices of death in the area. Kurt Nearing, 82, of Mount Pleasant, passed away on Wednesday, July 8th. The funeral service for Kurt will be held at 10:30 a.m. on Tuesday, July 14th at the Faith Lutheran Church in Mount Pleasant. Burial will be in the Forest Home Cemetery. Friends may call from noon to 7 on Monday, July 13th to the Kimsey Funeral Home, where the family will be present to receive friends from 5 to 7 that evening. Online condolences may be directed to kimseyfh.com in memory of Kurt Nearing. Thomas Ray Shahan, 41, of Mount Pleasant, passed away Wednesday, July 8th. Memorial services will be held at 3 p.m. on Thursday, the 16th, at the Olson Yoder Funeral Home. Visitation will be held from 4 to 7 p.m. Wednesday, the 15th, at the Airport Road Vineyard and Winery in rural Mount Pleasant. The Olson Yoder Funeral Home and Crematory is caring for Tom and his family. Messages may be left at olsonyoderfh.com in memory of Tom Shahan. Rosanna M. Carbacca, 79, of Fairfield, passed away Tuesday, July 7th. A memorial mass celebrating her life will be held at 10:30 a.m. on Friday, July 24th at St. Mary's Catholic Church in Fairfield. A visitation will be held from 9 to 10:30 a.m. that Friday at the church. These are the arrangements for Rosanna Carbacca. James Dale Lane, Jim Lane, passed away July 10th. A private graveside service will be held at Friends Cemetery in Richland. The Beener Funeral Home in Fairfield is assisting the family of Jim Lane. And Beverly Jean Naylor. Bev Naylor, 83, of Fairfield, passed away on Monday, July 6th. As were her wishes, cremation has taken place. She will be laid to rest at a later date in a private graveside service. The Beener Funeral Home of Fairfield is assisting the family, and online condolences may be left at beenerfh.com in memory of Bev Naylor. And that's been a look at your Southeast Iowa weekend information. I'm Katie Johansson.
11: 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If you ask Google, a county fair is an annual, community-driven event that showcases local agriculture, livestock, and craft achievements. If you ask an Iowan, a county fair is a reunion. 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
13: Oh.

0: seen welcoming fair guests and passing out awards throughout the week, we're the Lee County Fair royalty. Allison Gruttmeier is your 2026 Lee County Fair Queen.
1: Allison Gruttmeier, and I am the 2026 Lee County Fair Queen.
2: How does it feel?
1: I'm really excited.
2: So how did you pick your dress? I love your red dress.
1: So I wore this dress for my prom this year, and I just think it makes my blonde pop out more.
2: The first thing I said was, oh my gosh, that looks so good with her blonde hair. So what does it mean to be the Fair Queen?
1: I am personally really excited. I was the Fair Queen for, I guess, Junior Fair Queen in 2021, and I'm just really excited to be the face of the Lee County Fair and get to represent our county.
2: And then what are you looking forward to the most at the Lee County Fair?
1: Definitely handing out the ribbons. That's always been my favorite.
0: Keely Calvert is your 2026 Junior Lee County Fair Queen.
3: Keely Calvert, Junior Fair Queen.
2: And how does it feel to win the Junior Fair Queen?
3: It feels amazing. I'm ready to be a role model.
2: Good. So what are you looking most forward to at the Lee County Fair?
3: I'm really looking forward to just like being helpful for people and watching the grandstand events for sure.
0: Here is your Little Miss Lee County, Eliza Hawes.
4: Eli.
2: And what's your last name?
4: Hi.
2: Who are your parents?
4: Martha and Eli.
2: Where'd you get your pretty dress? I love your dress. Did mom get it for you?
4: Grandma did.
2: Grandma did. Grandma has a good eye. What do you like to do for fun?
4: I play on the trampoline.
2: Well, I hope you get to play on the trampoline because you did a great job tonight. Congratulations.
4: Thank you.
0: And of course, your little Mr. Lee County, Ridge Lidner.
5: Ridge.
2: What is your title?
5: What's the title?
2: What did you win?
5: Mr. Lee County.
2: Who are your parents?
5: Brett and Emily Lindner.
6: Thank you.
2: And what's your favorite thing to do for fun?
5: Look at pigs and have fun, and then go on rides.
2: Oh, that's fun. Do you show any animals?
5: Yeah, a cow.
2: What's his name?
5: I forgot. It was last year.
2: Oh, okay.
5: His name was Bunny Hop. No. I forgot his name.
2: Can you tell me about your pig that you shared about when you were on stage?
5: Victor had one eye and one ear. He was a good pig to me. Buster gave him Buster Roller, and he was a really good pig. But then he went to Las Vegas or somewhere like that, and well, I still do think about him because I have a stuffed animal like him.
2: That's awesome. So what are you looking forward to most about the fair?
5: Rides.
0: When you visit the fair, there truly is something for everyone. From the exciting evening entertainment at the grandstands to the intricate projects at the static exhibits. Here's only a few of our Lee County friends sharing their favorite parts of the Lee County Fair.
7: Charlotte McDowell.
2: Who are your parents?
7: Donnie and Laura McDowell.
2: And what's your favorite thing to do at the Lee County Fair?
7: Probably show my animals. I show everything besides horses and pigs.
8: Kinsey Mel.
2: What's your favorite thing to do at the fair?
8: Show.
2: What do you show?
8: A bottle cap.
2: What's this name?
8: Rosie.
2: And then what's your name?
9: Jade Stevensmeyer.
2: What's your favorite thing to do at the Lee County Fair?
9: I like showing too.
2: What do you show?
9: I show bottle lambs and a bottle cap.
2: Awesome. And then what's your name?
10: What's your name?
11: Mia.
2: Mia Stevensmeyer. And what's your favorite thing to do at the Lee County Fair?
11: Walk lambs.
2: Awesome.
12: Yeah. Lauren Stevensmeyer.
2: What's your favorite thing to do at the Lee County Fair?
12: Watch my kids show animals.
13: Julia Frazee. Show my pigs.
14: Caden Swan. 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
15: Kelly Metcalf, the Lee County Fair Queen Pageant.
0: As you can see, a prominent favorite of the fair is showing animals. Here's a few interviews with some of our impressive exhibitors.
2: So what's your name?
16: Caitlin.
2: Caitlin, what's your last name?
16: Todd.
2: Nice to meet you. And who do we have here today?
16: Lucy. Second Lucy.
2: Second Lucy. Is she going to be showing today?
16: Yeah.
2: How old is she, do you know?
16: Uh-uh.
2: No. Do you know anything about her? Does she like a certain snack?

0: long have you been showing sheep for?
1: Showing sheep?
0: Your first year? Are you excited?
1: Yeah.
2: Good. Well, I hope you both have a wonderful day and good luck.
1: This is my second Lucy because my first Lucy got bloated on the ninth day before fair. My second Lucy.
0: Oh, well, second Lucy, I hope that you have a good day. Oh, dang it. Excuse me, that is my bracelet.
3: I'm Zoe Jones. I'm going to be a freshman at Central Lee. And
4: Who are your parents?
3: Maggie and Patrick Jones.
4: Okay, and you have a friend with you, so tell us who you are.
5: I'm Kaylee Moeller. I'm going to be a sophomore at Central Lee next year. My parents are Dusty and Leanne Moeller.
4: Okay, so I have never covered the swine show. I've covered the beef show, the horse show. What is the biggest thing about a swine show? I mean, what do you do to get a pig ready for a show?
3: Well, first you got to clean it and make sure they're walking good and are all healthy and have enough water and food to be able to have enough stamina to walk around as long as they are in the ring.
4: Okay, and so I see you guys have these little sticks. What are they?
5: So they're basically whips. So prior to the shows and prior to when we go to the Lee County Fair, we try and walk them every day. So you can start off using two whips to kind of make sure their head keeps up. And then you can switch to one and you just kind of walk them every day to prepare.
4: So how early in the season do you guys pick your pigs, and then how early do you start training them to walk?
5: So we usually pick our pigs out around March, like the beginning or the end of March, and we pretty much start walking them right off the gate, so a couple days after we get them, just so they can get used to their environment. And yeah.
4: Okay, so tell me, what class did you show? What were the results? All those things.
3: Oh gosh, I'm not sure what class I showed, but I got second in all my classes.
4: Fantastic. What about you?
5: I showed in the derby and competitive class. My derby didn't go as well, but I got first overall for my competitive pigs.
4: So what is the derby? I guess tell me what that is.
5: So the derby pigs, there's like derby and market, but your derby is going to be a little bigger than the market, and they're going to be more like the showy animals. And the competitives are the really big ones, yeah. And they don't look as like showy, but they're more like meat animals. So
4: how big do you want your pig for like the competitive class?
5: So for the competitive, we like want around 390. I mean, last year my brother had like 410, so he had like the biggest pig. He won rate of gain. So yeah, we want around like 390, 370.
4: And tell me, do you live on the farm with the pigs, or where are your pigs from?
5: I live on the farm with them, so they're right by our house, my great-grandma's. And yeah, I just go over there every day, but she lives a little farther away, so she has to drive.
3: So we're cousins, so we both have them at our great-grandma's house, and our grandpa and her dad and my uncle all farm and all do that, so we just go out there to slop them and walk them.
4: So how do you pick a pig? I mean, like, when they're little, do you just say, this is the one?
5: Pretty much. We look for, like, the ones that are just the most fit, and they look the best, like, in terms of, like, muscles and stuff, and just weight.
3: So what will happen is they'll get, like, a ring of pigs, and they all start off as, like, babies. They're around, like, 60-ish pounds, I believe. And so you just take turns picking. They, like, draw your name out of a hat, and then you get to pick what the
4: kind of, like, kickball on the playground, right?
3: Yes, exactly.
4: Well, do you show any other animals at the fair?
3: No.
5: No, I don't show any animals. I have a project in the art hall, though. So.
4: Okay, so well, tell me a little bit about that.
5: Yeah. So I crocheted like an Afghan throw blanket, and we had our interviews last week, and I ended up making the state fair, so yeah.
4: That's exciting.
5: Yeah.
4: Have you ever taken a pig up to the fair?
5: I haven't, no. We usually just do the county fair, yeah.
4: Well, very good, exciting, congratulations. I have to ask you, what is your favorite thing at the Lee County Fair?
3: My favorite thing is just the people, because you know a lot of people and you also get to make new connections here. So it's just fun talking to everybody.
5: I'm gonna have to say the same thing. I mean, you see the same people around the fair every year, so you kind of just like get to re-talk to them. And it's just fun to see those people again, so yeah.
4: Tell me who you are.
6: I'm Jessa Hawk.
4: Okay, and Jessa, what grade are you in? Where do you go to school?
6: I am going into sixth grade, and I go to Central Lee.
4: And then talk to me about what you're doing here at the swine show. What are you showing?
6: I'm showing two pigs Barrow and a Gilt, a boy and a girl.
4: Okay.
6: Carol and Cletus.
4: Did you come up with the names?
6: Yes.
4: And why Carol? Because they matched, Carol and Cletus?
6: Yeah.
4: Okay, so you've already shown some of your pigs. Tell me, what were the results?
6: With Cletus, I got third, and then with Carol, I got second.
4: Okay, and what did you do to prepare your pigs and yourself for showing today?
6: Getting them fat.
4: How do you do that?
6: Feed.
4: What do they like to eat? I don't know anything about pigs. Tell me what pigs eat.
6: Lenders feed.
4: What do they eat?
7: Mix of stuff?
6: Yeah.
4: Corn. Very good. And you said you have more to show?
6: Yeah, I'm trying to decide if I show Carol, Cletus one more time. I don't know who I'm going to show.
4: Do you show any other animals at the fair or just pigs?
6: Yes, I show rabbits and horses.
4: What's your favorite? What out of pigs, horses, rabbits, what do you like the best?
6: Horses.
4: Okay, and do your pigs live at your house or do you live on the farm or where, do they live at grandma's? What?
6: They live on the farm. We don't live on the farm yet, though.
4: Okay, so you go visit and help take care of them and get them ready for fair.
6: Yes.
4: And if I had to ask you, what's your favorite part of the Lee County Fair, what would you say?
6: Showing.
4: And okay, so when they say showmanship, what does that mean?
6: Where you show and then it's basically all about the animal.
4: So how they look, how big they are, that kind of thing?
6: Yes.
4: All right. Well, good luck and congratulations on all your hard work.
6: Thank you.
8: 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Thank you for joining us at the Lee County Fair this past week, and we hope you're ready for the Henry County Fair this coming week.
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Well, it's Sunday, but there's a lot going on, so we're going to hop forward to give you a preview of what you can see at the Henry County Fair here in Mount Pleasant. We're going to pop forward to Thursday, July 16th, because there is a lot happening on Thursday at the Henry County Fair. 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I love seeing the kids lead the calves around the ring. 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And there will be a Farm Family Ag Appreciation Meal from 5 to 6:30 p.m. at the Henry County Fair. Just to highlight local farmers and celebrate agriculture, because that's what we're all about here in Iowa. So have some fun at the Henry County Fair this week. Of course, this is Thursday events, but there's stuff happening every single day leading up to. So go to KILJ.com, click on our community events calendar, and look and see what you want to make sure you put on your list to hit at the Henry County Fair. And I want to say thank you to Pilot Grove Savings Bank for bringing you this community reminder here on KILJ. 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
9: This is John Bennings from Danville, Iowa. And you're listening to my boy Dave on Music with a Message. Here on KILJ. Play another good song.

remember hearing about a summer night during a violent thunderstorm when a mother was tucking her small boy into bed. She was about to turn off the light when he asked her with a tremor in his voice, "Mommy, will you sleep with me tonight?" The mother smiled and gave him a reassuring hug. She said, "I can't, honey. I have to sleep with your daddy." It was a long silence, broken at last by his shaky little voice.

This is Barb Bird from New London. I have to drive to Des Moines almost every Sunday afternoon. It's really a drag. Unless I can listen to Music with a Message. That's great. 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

0: I believe that the church is the light of the world. The church is the salt of the earth. And if we want to see real change, it won't come about politically. But it will come about because I love somebody and they encounter the love of Christ and are compelled to come to Him and have their lives integrated into His. I do know that there is hope in the world, and that hope, it is in Christ Himself. His presence is here in the world, in the body of the church.
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read a story about a philosopher and a scientist and a simple man, none of whom could swim. They were trapped in a cave with sheer cliff faces. They split up, but the tide kept coming in, and rescuers lowered a rope with a safety harness. And the philosopher said, "Ah, this looks like a rope, but I might be mistaken. It could be wishful thinking. It could be an illusion." So he didn't attach himself, and he drowned. The scientist said, "Ah, this is an 11-millimeter polyester rope with breaking strain of 28,000 kilograms. It conforms to the MR-1081 standard," and then proceeded to give an exhaustive and entirely correct analysis of the rope's physical and chemical properties, but he didn't attach himself and he drowned. The simple man said, "I'm not sure if this is a rope or a python tail, but it's my only hope, and I'm grabbing on with all my heart, and it's going to save me," and he was saved.

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1: Woo! What a weekend it has been. A busy weekend, a fun weekend here in Southeast Iowa. And I wanted to look forward because as we wrap up the Lee County Fair, we're heading into the Henry County Fair. The horse show was this morning for the Henry County Fair, and the fun is happening all week long. I wanted to hop forward to Wednesday because there's a lot going on Wednesday that you need to know about. First, all the check-ins for all of the animals. 9 to 11 is the sheep and goat check-in. 11 a.m. to 1 p.m. is the beef check-in. 11 a.m. to 4 p.m. is the Lego contest drop-off, which I'm so looking forward to seeing the Lego creations and the static exhibits happening. So don't forget when you go to the fair to look for those static exhibits too. These kids are so talented. 2 to 3 o'clock is the rabbit and poultry check-in, and they always have such a wonderful showing of rabbits and poultry at the Henry County Fair. And of course, don't forget, Wednesday is the Mount Pleasant Farmers Market, so that will be happening from 4 to 6 p.m. out there on the Henry County Fairgrounds, McMillan Park, Wright Family Pavilion. They'll have farm fresh produce, baked goods, and crafts, and more products to purchase. So check that out. The Lego contest is judged at 4 o'clock on Wednesday, and at 4:30 p.m. is the poultry, calf, sheep, goat, and rabbit costume contest, which sounds totally cool and something different. So head to the Henry County Fair here in Mount Pleasant on Wednesday afternoon at 4:30 for that costume contest, which sounds like a lot of fun. The kids' pedal pole will be at the tractor headquarters starting at 6 o'clock on Wednesday. And the fun just continues. Of course, the Queen Contest will be on Wednesday night, and KILJ's own Allison Jacobs will be the MC. So we're looking forward to her. And she said there's a ton of contestants this year. So don't miss the Queen Contest on Wednesday evening at the Henry County Fair. About 7:30 p.m. is when they will announce the winners. I'll have to check on that. But you can check it on yourself by going to KILJ.com and looking at our community calendar. There's a full list of events for all week long at the Henry County Fair. You don't want to miss it. And I want to say thank you to Pilot Grove Savings Bank for bringing you this community information. And have a great rest of your evening here in beautiful Southeast Iowa.
2: 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That's my boy.

0: preachers were discussing the question, if Jesus came back to earth, what church would he go to? And the Episcopalian pastor said, well, he'd come to our church because of our apostolic succession. And the charismatic pastor said, I'm pretty sure he'd come to our church because we have more enthusiasm than any of the churches. And the Baptist preacher said, of course, he would go to the Baptist church. Why would he change after all these years?
1: Will church gather?

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1: You're listening to Lighten Up, brought to you by Compassion International. Lighten Up is a moment to brighten your day and encourage your faith in Jesus. I'm Dr. Wes Stafford, president of Compassion, inviting you to join author, speaker, and comedian Ken Davis on a road trip with his daughter.
2: And it was my daughter's car. And so she took the initiative to get out and put her credit card in the machine and begin filling up the gas tank. Parked one spot over from us was another young woman, and she was dealing with some problems with her car. In fact, it was a van, and it had three or four children in it, and she had the hood up. And so I stopped to help her. I helped her get this transmission fluid in her car, and then I went back to the car. When I got back to our car, my daughter said, God spoke to me when I watched you helping that woman, and God said, I want you to give her $100. You know why she didn't do it? She didn't want to look stupid. So she didn't do anything. We got in the car, we pulled away, and my daughter, bless her heart, had forgotten to take the nozzle out of the gas tank. So when we pulled away, that hose was like a rubber band stretched to its limit. No gas came out, but it made a horrible racket. And she stopped the car, my beautiful daughter, and said, you know, I think God wants me to do something.
3: 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Are you listening? I'm Ken Davis. When God gets your attention, pay attention, lighten up, and live.
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4: 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And on Sunday afternoons, I'm

0: too ashamed to be adequately grateful at the moment. But I signed the dotted line and I drove the kids home. And when a car pulled up beside us at the light, they didn't have to duck. Cause thanks to Craig, they were all buckled up.
1: 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Seems

Hey, y'all, this is Glenn Good. I am Dave Bendage's uncle from Elizabethton, Tennessee, and you are listening to Music with a Message right here on KILJ. There's a

Little boy's prayer was overheard. Dear God, please take care of my daddy and my mommy and my sister and my brother and my doggy and me. And oh, please take care of yourself, God. If anything's happened to you, we're in a big mess.

I read recently about a little boy who asked his grandmother how old she was. She said, "I am 39 and holding." He thought for a moment and then he said, "How old would you be if you..."

Little boy's prayer was overheard. Dear God, please take care of my daddy and my mommy and my sister and my brother and my doggy and me. And oh, please take care of yourself, God. If anything's happened to you, we're in a big mess. This world.

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We're now thrice as nice and still at the same low price. How can we do it? Volume. We pass the savings on to you. It's music with a message. Howdy.

Hey friends, this is Dave Bittage. I would just like to take this opportunity to thank you, and I really mean you, to say thanks for listening to this program today and for making Music with a Message the soundtrack to your Sunday afternoon. I would also like to thank several local businesses who sponsor the program and make it possible for us to be heard each week here on KILJ. 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
9: 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And you're listening to my boy Dave on Music with a Message. Here on KILJ. Playing

back, Pepper Rodgers, who was then the head football coach at UCLA, was going through a terrible losing season. The media was attacking him. The alumni of the school were calling for his resignation, and his friends were becoming more and more scarce by the day. Nothing seemed to be going his way. Week after week, he was handed setbacks and defeats. And he didn't even think that his wife was encouraging him enough. He told her, "My dog is my best friend, but a man needs at least two friends." She said, "Well, you better go buy another."

This is Barb Bird from New London. I have to drive to Des Moines almost every Sunday afternoon. It's really a drag. Unless I can listen to Music with a Message. That's great. 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Dave.

0: You're listening to Lighten Up, brought to you by Compassion International, releasing children from poverty around the world. Lighten Up is a moment to brighten your day in Christ. I'm Dr. Wes Stafford on behalf of Compassion, introducing author, motivational speaker, and comedian Ken Davis, sharing that it's not the destination, but the memories along the way that really matter.
1: A group of 40-year-old friends discussed where they should meet for dinner. They decided to meet at the Broken Cup because the waitresses there were attractive. 10 years later, now in their 50s, they once again debated where they should meet. This time they decided to meet at the Broken Cup because the food was good and there was a good selection of wine. At 60 years of age, they gathered again to decide where they should meet. They finally agreed to meet at the Broken Cup because the place was quiet and the restaurant was smoke-free. 10 years later, at 70, they once again discussed where they should meet and decided on the Broken Cup because it was wheelchair accessible and it had an elevator. 10 years after that, at 80 years of age, the men met again, and after a long discussion, they decided that this year they would meet at the Broken Cup restaurant because they'd never eaten there before. That sounds a lot like my life. I refuse to ride into the sunset because I can't find my horse. And I can't remember which direction west is. I am so glad that God is forgetful, selectively forgetful. For those who trust Christ as their Savior, God, who knows all things, chooses to forget their sins. And the best news of all, that mercy is new every morning. Lighten up and live.
0: 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I'm Dr. Wes Stafford, encouraging you to lighten up.
2: 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Wow.

0: This couple was having a standoff fight. You know what that is? Nobody would give any ground. He was right. She was right. There was no way that, and they'd been going on for a long time. And finally, the young woman, she had an idea. She said, I'll tell you what, we're probably never going to really totally honestly resolve this, but let's call a truce and we'll do it this way. I'll say I'm wrong. And then you just come back and say that I'm right. He said, okay. She said, I'm wrong. He said, you're right.
1: Now, Benny and Fred had an altercation, hadn't spoken.

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1: Little boy's prayer was overheard. Dear God, please take care of my daddy and my mommy and my sister and my brother and my doggy and me. 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God.

0: Three preachers were discussing the question, if Jesus came back to earth, what church would he go to? And the Episcopalian pastor said, well, he'd come to our church because of our apostolic succession. And the charismatic pastor said, I'm pretty sure he'd come to our church because we have more enthusiasm than any of the churches. And the Baptist preacher said, of course, he would go to the Baptist church. Why would he change after all these years?
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2: Well, it's Sunday, but there's a lot going on, so we're going to hop forward to give you a preview of what you can see at the Henry County Fair here in Mount Pleasant. 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And there will be a Farm Family Ag Appreciation Meal from 5 to 6:30 p.m. at the Henry County Fair. Just to highlight local farmers and celebrate agriculture, because that's what we're all about here in Iowa. So have some fun at the Henry County Fair this week. Of course, this is Thursday events, but there's stuff happening every single day leading up to. So go to KILJ.com, click on our community events calendar, and look and see what you want to make sure you put on your list to hit at the Henry County Fair. And I want to say thank you to Pilot Grove Savings Bank for bringing you this community reminder here on KILJ. Have a great rest of your evening, everyone.

a story about a philosopher and a scientist and a simple man, none of whom could swim. They were trapped in a cave with sheer cliff faces. They split up, but the tide kept coming in, and rescuers lowered a rope with a safety harness. And the philosopher said, "Ah, this looks like a rope, but I might be mistaken. It could be wishful thinking. It could be an illusion." So he didn't attach himself, and he drowned. The scientist said, "Ah, this is an 11-millimeter polyester rope with breaking strain of 28,000 kilograms. It conforms to the MR 1081 standard," and then proceeded to give an exhaustive and entirely correct analysis of the rope's physical and chemical properties, but he didn't attach himself and he drowned. The simple man said, "I'm not sure if this is a rope or a python tail, but it's my only hope, and I'm grabbing on with all my heart, and it's going to save me," and he was saved.

0: This is Lighten Up with Ken Davis, brought to you by Compassion International. Lighten Up is a moment to brighten your day and encourage your faith in Jesus. With humor and insight, we hope to challenge you to grow in your relationship to God, your family, and those around you. Are you feeling overwhelmed by the evil around you? Author, speaker, and comedian Ken Davis wants to encourage you today.
1: The couple's happy married life was on the rocks because of the presence in the household of old Aunt Emma. For 17 long years, she lived with them, always crotchety, always demanding, critical of everything they did, and totally damaging their relationship. Eventually, the old girl passed away. On the way back from the cemetery, the husband confessed to his wife, "Honey, if I didn't love you so much, I don't think I could have put up living with your Aunt Emma in the house all these years." His wife looked at him with astonishment. "My Aunt Emma," she said. "I thought she was your Aunt Emma." I think a lot of us live with an Aunt Emma in the house. It may be a habit that we have refused to address. It may be an attitude that we know needs to be adjusted. It might even be an indifference to things of the Lord. It is easy to assume that the problem belongs to the other spouse, or it's the children's fault, or my parents' fault. Satan likes nothing better than to take up some stronghold in our family and watch as it destroys relationships. It can even affect our relationship with Christ. It's time to identify the imposter and, by the power of Christ, ask Aunt Emma to leave. Resist the devil and he will flee from you. That'll give you room to lighten up and live.
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Hey, y'all, this is Glenn Goode. I am Dave Bendage's uncle from Elizabethton, Tennessee, and you are listening to Music with a Message right here on KILJ.

everybody. This is Peggy Cady from Danville, Iowa. And on Sunday afternoons, I'm likely to be out working in my salon and listening to my friend Dave Benage on Music with a Message right here on KILJ. I'm sure he got excited when Adam fell.

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1: This is Barb Bird from New London. I have to drive to Des Moines almost every Sunday afternoon. It's really a drag. Unless I can listen to Music with a Message. That's great. 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

0: 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If anything's happened to you, we're in a big mess.
1: Holding hands with my girlfriend, we were

Hi, everyone. This is Carol Benich from Danville, Iowa, and you are listening to my son, Dave, on Music with a Message, right here on KILJ. That's my boy.

You may have heard the story about the woman who came to her pastor, and she said, I'm not going to be around much longer, and I want to tell you what I want at my funeral. She said, I want to be buried with a fork in my hand. He said, what did you say? She said, yes, when they come to see me in the funeral home, when they have the viewing, I want them to see me laying in the casket, and in one of my hands, I want them to have a fork. He said, well, ma'am, if that's what you want, we'll see to it, but you got to explain this to me. She said, well, you know, pastor, I've been in this church all my life, and you've probably picked up on the fact that one of my favorite things in our church has been the potluck dinners. She says, I've never missed one in all the years I've been coming to, and she says, they were so good, but she says, I remember something. When we're finished with the main course, somebody come out of the kitchen and say, keep your fork, the best is yet to come. And she said, when they come and see me laying in the casket, I want them to know that for me, the best is yet to come. Amen.

Hey, y'all, this is Glenn Goode. I am Dave Bendage's uncle from Elizabethton, Tennessee, and you are listening to Music with a Message right here on KILJ. Many

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friends, this is Dave Bittage. I would just like to take this opportunity to thank you, and I really mean you, to say thanks for listening to this program today and for making Music with a Message the soundtrack to your Sunday afternoon. I would also like to thank several local businesses who sponsor the program and make it possible for us to be heard each week here on KILJ. 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

0: Johnny's good.
1: This couple was having a standoff fight. You know what that is? Nobody would give any ground. He was right. She was right. There's no way that, and they'd been going on for a long time. And finally, the young woman, she had an idea. She said, I'll tell you what. We're probably never going to really totally honestly resolve this, but let's call a truce and we'll do it this way. I'll say I'm wrong. And then you just come back and say that I'm right. He said, okay. She said, I'm wrong. He said, you're right. I've

This is Barb Bird from New London. I have to drive to Des Moines almost every Sunday afternoon. It's really a drag. Unless I can listen to Music with a Message. That's great. You're listening to my friend Dave Benage on Music with a Message.

0: Welcome to Lighten Up, brought to you by Compassion International, releasing children from poverty in Jesus' name. Lighten Up is a moment to brighten your day and encourage your faith in Christ. Now here's author, speaker, and comedian Ken Davis with a fun but slightly odd story.
1: There was this little boy that was born, and when he was born, his parents named him Odd. O-D-D. And the doctor snickered. And he went out into the hall and he told the nurses, and the nurses began laughing in the hall. And when the little boy started grade school, he got teased unmercifully. He couldn't even hold a job as a young man. And finally, at the age of 58, he turned to his wife one night and he said, "I'm sick of this." He said, "When I die, I do not want my name on the tombstone. You put the date I was born, the date I died. That's it." About 10 years later, he passed away, and true to his wishes, his wife bought a beautiful tombstone and put on it only the day he was born and the day he died. But even to this day, as people walk through the graveyard, they look down and go, "Isn't that odd?"
2: If I tried to draw any kind of spiritual lesson from that joke, that would be odd. So I'll just say God bless you today. I'm Ken Davis. Oddly enough, lighten up and live.
0: You've been listening to Lighten Up with Ken Davis. For more information, you can visit us on the web at compassion.com. I'm Dr. Wes Stafford, President of Compassion International, encouraging you to lighten up and live.
3: 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This is Peggy Cady from Danville, Iowa. 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

0: 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He was a young man who had given these parents grief throughout his entire life. And here's what the card said. We are now standing high on a cliff from which the ancient Greek women once hurled their defective children to the rocks below. Wish you were here.
1: I

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2: Woo! What a weekend it has been. A busy weekend, a fun weekend here in Southeast Iowa. And I wanted to look forward because as we wrap up the Lee County Fair, we're heading into the Henry County Fair. The horse show was this morning for the Henry County Fair, and the fun is happening all week long. I wanted to hop forward to Wednesday because there's a lot going on Wednesday that you need to know about. First, all the check-ins for all of the animals. 9 to 11 is the sheep and goat check-in. 11 a.m. to 1 p.m. is the beef check-in. 11 a.m. to 4 p.m. is the Lego contest drop-off, which I'm so looking forward to seeing the Lego creations and the static exhibits happening. So don't forget when you go to the fair to look for those static exhibits too. These kids are so talented. 2 to 3 o'clock is the rabbit and poultry check-in, and they always have such a wonderful showing of rabbits and poultry at the Henry County Fair. And of course, don't forget, Wednesday is the Mount Pleasant Farmers Market, so that will be happening from 4 to 6 p.m. out there on the Henry County Fairgrounds, McMillan Park, Wright Family Pavilion. They'll have farm fresh produce, baked goods, and crafts, and more products to purchase. So check that out. The Lego contest is judged at 4 o'clock on Wednesday, and at 4:30 p.m. is the poultry, calf, sheep, goat, and rabbit costume contest, which sounds totally cool and something different. So head to the Henry County Fair here in Mount Pleasant on Wednesday afternoon at 4:30 for that costume contest, which sounds like a lot of fun. The kids pedal pole will be at the tractor headquarters starting at 6 o'clock on Wednesday. And the fun just continues. Of course, the Queen Contest will be on Wednesday night, and KILJ's own Allison Jacobs will be the MC. So we're looking forward to her. And she said there's a ton of contestants this year. So don't miss the Queen Contest on Wednesday evening at the Henry County Fair. About 7:30 p.m. is when they will announce the winners. I'll have to check on that. But you can check it on yourself by going to KILJ.com and looking at our community calendar. There's a full list of events for all week long at the Henry County Fair. You don't want to miss it. And I want to say thank you to Pilot Grove Savings Bank for bringing you this community information. And have a great rest of your evening here in beautiful Southeast Iowa.
3: Hi, everyone. This is Carol Benich from Danville, Iowa. And you are listening to my son, Dave, on Music with a Message right here on KILJ. That's my boy.

And then there's a story of this man who had a heart condition. And he went to see his cardiologist. And his cardiologist told him that his situation was putting him in great jeopardy, that he needed to make major lifestyle changes, and that if he didn't, there wasn't anything medically he could do to help him. Being concerned for the couple, the doctor made an appointment with this man's wife, a private appointment to talk with her about her husband. She told her husband that the doctor had asked to see her, and so she went for the appointment. And when she got into the office, the doctor said, "You know, your husband, he needs some major change in his life, and you're the key part of this. You need to start cooking him more nutritional meals every night. You need to make sure when he comes home from work, you have a nutritional meal on the table for this man. You need to help him with the stress. He needs some shoulder rubs and some back rubs. You need to put off of your agenda all the things you want to do for these next months and concentrate solely on your husband. Do you understand me?" And the appointment was over the next week. Her husband said, "You see the doctor?" She said, "Yes." "And what did he tell you?" She said, "The doctor said you're going to die."

And every little thing is gonna be okay. You're gonna be alright.

0: Welcome to Lighten Up, brought to you by Compassion International, releasing children from poverty in Jesus' name. Lighten Up is meant to encourage your faith in Christ. I'm Dr. Wes Stafford on behalf of Compassion, encouraging you to be understanding as you listen to a very honest confession from author, motivational speaker, and comedian Ken Davis.
1: I just finished writing a devotional entitled Lighten Up. The book contains 90 lighthearted devotionals to help brighten each day. The comments of people who have been using it reminded me of how important it is to set the right tone at the beginning of each day. The Holy Spirit used the comments of these wonderful people to convict me about the number of times I wake up, think of all the things I need to do, hop out of bed, and begin feverishly working away at those tasks without taking time with the one who made the day possible. I confess that I have started too many days without prayer and consulting God's Word. As a result, there have been days that I've fretted over things that don't matter because I neglected to allow God's Word to remind me of the things that do. How ironic that the guy that encourages you to lighten up and live would instead occasionally start his day with hunker down and worry. So I'm taking my own advice and going through each of my own devotionals for 90 days. The Lighten Up guy is starting each day reviewing the promises of an amazing God. I am being more consistent practicing what I preach. God is good, my friends. His mercies are new every morning. Join me in holding on to that promise. Seek His encouragement and love each morning. Lighten up and live.
0: You've been listening to Lighten Up with Ken Davis. I'm Dr. Wes Stafford of Compassion International, encouraging you to lighten up. Let your face show it and live.
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A young boy grew up in a small town. One day he went to the lone drugstore in his community shopping. And the boy told the druggist that he wanted to buy 3 boxes of candy. He wanted a 1-pound box, a 3-pound box, and a 5-pound box. He would like to have them all gift wrapped, and he'd be back in an hour to pick them up. When he returned an hour later, he went to the counter to pay for the candy, and sure enough, they were gift wrapped. They put them in a nice bag, and the druggist said to him, he said, "Son, I don't want to be nosy, but," he said, "this is strange, a very strange request." He said, "We don't get requests like that. Would you mind telling me what this is all about?" And the young man said, "Absolutely, I'll be happy to tell you. I'm so excited, sir." He said, I have a date tonight with the cutest girl in the whole school, and we're going to go to her parents' house for dinner, and we're going to sit out on the porch on the swing afterwards, and sir, if she lets me hold her hand, I'm going to give her the 1-pound box of candy. And if she lets me put my arm around her, I'm going to give her the 3-pound box. And if she lets me kiss her goodnight, she's going to get the 5-pound box of candy." So that night he went to the home of the cutest girl in his school to have dinner with her and her parents. And as they sat at the table, the girl's father asked him if he would say the blessing. And he prayed, and he prayed. He prayed all around the world. He prayed for every missionary whose name he had ever heard. He prayed for world peace. He prayed for all the military. He prayed and prayed and prayed until he was totally exhausted from praying and couldn't think of another thing to say. And he said, "Amen." And the young girl looked at him and she said, "I had no idea you were so religious." And he said, "I had no idea your father was the druggist." I

And here's a couple that was vacationing in Europe, and they sent a card home to their son who didn't go with them. He was a young man who had given these parents grief throughout his entire life. And here's what the card said. "We are now standing high on a cliff from which the ancient Greek women once hurled their defective children to the rocks below. Wish you were here. This is

Thank you, Lord, for this opportunity, and thank you, friends, for tuning in. I hope to see you all back here next Sunday. For Music with a Message, I'm Dave Minnage, and as always, this last song is for Kara. There's only one thing left to say. Good night, friends.

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